0: continue. Each year, nearly 1,900 Australians are diagnosed with the disease, equivalent to about 5 new cases every day. Medical oncologist and Bowel Cancer Australia spokesperson Dr. Prasad Kure says new approaches are urgently needed to detect and treat the disease in younger patients.
1: The decade trend for young men is 6.7%, while it is 10.1% for young women. The second issue is that young women get pregnant in this age group, and pregnancy always makes it harder to diagnose cancer. So it is particularly affecting young women disproportionately, not just in numbers, but in the quality of the outcomes they have.
0: Surveys are being carried out in Queensland's Moreton Bay region to determine the koala population and guide conservation efforts. Drones mounted with thermal cameras are being used to detect koalas, with field personnel and detection dogs on the ground collecting scats for health analysis. Surveys will be undertaken between 10 p.m. and 5 a.m. from now until the 11th of June, with the results expected later this year. Turning to sport, New South Wales and Queensland are finalising preparations ahead of tonight's men's State of Origin opener in Sydney. 10 players will make their debut: Ethan Strange, Tolu Kula, Blake Brayley, Adam Fanua Blake, Victor Radley, and Casey McLean for the Blues, and Sam Walker, Jojo Fifita, Max Plath, and Britton Nicara for the Maroons. And in cricket, Mitch Marsh has been ruled out of Australia's one-day international series against Pakistan with an ankle injury. Josh Inglis will captain the team in the absence of Marsh, Pat Cummins, and Travis Head.
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7: The time is 5 minutes past 10, and welcome back to the second hour of Boomer Music on this rather overcast and somewhat soggy Wednesday morning here in the Tuggeranong Valley. We're broadcasting from our studios at Erindale in Ngunnawal country, and I'll be on air until midday today, so keep listening to Valley FM. We have Jeff Pryor from Sea Change and the Silver Songbirds in the studio. Jeff will be talking about sustainability initiatives in the Valley through Sea Change in a few minutes. But first, let's have a look at the weather forecast. And today, a partly cloudy day with a maximum temperature of 18 degrees. The forecast is very brief, very succinct. Partly cloudy, light winds, and that's it there. Four words. There is no fire danger rating, and one of those very rare days where sun protection is not recommended, with the UV index predicted to just reach 2, which is low. Here at Erindale right now, it's currently 14.8 degrees. Looking ahead over the next few days, the rain looks like dropping back in for us tomorrow. 60% chance of rain, shower or two forecast, minimum overnight of 6 and a maximum tomorrow of 18. The high point for the week will be Friday, the 29th of May, a mostly sunny day with a maximum of 19 degrees. The mercury drops down a little bit on Saturday to 17 degrees, partly cloudy on Sunday, and it gets down even lower to 14 degrees. Also 14 degrees on Monday, and the rain looks like coming back, a shower or two and a 70% chance of rain. And the showers will continue next Tuesday, a 95% chance of rain on Tuesday with a maximum of only 13 degrees. So 1st and 2nd of June, the first 2 days of winter, going to give us a nice chilly welcome to the new season. And now you're up to date with the news and the weather. And the time on Valley FM is 7 minutes past 10 o'clock. And I'd like to welcome Jeff Pryor to the studio again for our regular chat on Sea Change. Good day, Jeff. How are you?
8: Very well, Brett. Thank you very much. And I must say, one advantage of a cloudy sky is it isn't a very bitterly cold morning.
7: Well, that's right. Yeah, there was no frost. In fact, no frosts are forecast for the next week or so.
8: Oh, that's good. Absolutely wonderful. Yeah. And it'll help your bike riding for sure.
7: It will, as long as there's no wind as well.
8: That's right, yes. Well, quite a few things happening at the moment, Brett, and thank you very much once again for FM and their support. Really much appreciated.
7: Always a pleasure, Jeff. Always a pleasure.
8: Tomorrow we have the Tuggeranong Repair Cafe, on Sunday. It's from 1 to 4, and it's in Clive Street, Monash, or Clive Steel Avenue. Mm-hmm. I'd better get my reading glasses, hadn't I?
7: Yeah, for people who aren't sure where it is, if you know the big roundabout, Isabella Drive and Clive Steel Avenue, it's very close to that on the Monash side. So, anyway, sorry to interrupt. Go ahead.
8: No. Last time we talked very briefly what a repair cafe is. I just want to remind people that it's an opportunity, A, to get some materials actually repaired, but also to give people a chance to learn what they can do. It's a free service, other than if there are extra parts needed. Mm-hmm. So basically that's what the repair cafe can do. And I mentioned also last time that this repair cafe idea is really taking off around Canberra. So in fact the Sea Change repair cafes are beginning to actually connect to other repair cafes run by other non-profit groups.
7: Well, that's a very good thing to happen.
8: Well, it's part of the interest in the community to recycle things. Yes. And actually save them a bit of money, I hope. Now, apropos your skill and interest, Brett, of bicycle riding, the Southside E-Bike Library, which is situated at the Diversity Hub in Laidlaw Place in Canberra, is open on Fridays, every Friday, from 3 till about 6:30. And you actually need to, if you want to hire a bike, need to ring up and actually alert people to what it is. And it's worth doing that because there are a variety of different bikes. You can have a very long one or you can have a short one. One will take a heavy load, one will take a lighter load. But it's a very valuable, again, service that's being provided. And it's been demonstrating its credentials because people are really taking that up.
7: Yeah, I can see the importance of it too with these times of rising fuel prices.
8: Oh, absolutely.
7: Yeah, and people who may be thinking about buying an e-bike, and it's a big expense, but people want to buy one, well, first of all, give it a test run. Borrow one from the library and ride it for 2 weeks and see how you go.
8: I think that's right on, yeah. Brett. Actually, we're looking at doing this exact thing at the moment at home, so we might have to go and do a bit of a trial. Look, the other thing that's happening is the Upshop is going now. People might not be fully aware of what an Upshop is, but it's actually about haberdashery, fabrics and crafts items, and this has proven to be so successful that the supply of these materials has had to be stopped for a short period of time.
7: Really?
8: So we're looking for a storage space if anybody's got any ideas about that, but it means that people are not throwing these materials away into the landfill, and so it's part of the sea change idea of trying to have a circular economy where we don't throw stuff away, we use it and we actually give the benefits to that to the community at large.
7: Yeah, so would Sea Change be talking to other community groups about starting up their own up shops so that you can spread out the burden?
8: There are actually...
7: The burden, but the,
8: no, the, I think there are actually two others.
7: Right.
8: that are beginning to actually look up. There's a bit of a discussion going on. It's a very good question, actually, because I think the benefits are really quite significant. And a lot of people bring so much stuff in, but they also can be helped in knowing how to actually make their materials pull into a situation of being used again. So it's not just handing over all this extra material,
7: yes,
8: but it's then taken up and reworked.
7: Recycled.
8: Yeah. We have actually another event happening on the I've got to quickly look at this 30th of May. Astrid Breuer is actually providing a free eco-crafting session, and again that's consistent with the Upshop activity. So what it means is that people get a chance to come in at the Upshop site, mm-hmm, and be given some instructions and some guidance as to how you might best use your own materials. So that's an extra thing that's happening. And if you were happy, we could have Astrid come on once and actually talk a bit more about
7: I'd
8: that.
7: I'd be very happy to talk to Astrid and
8: lovely,
7: hear what she has to say.
8: All right. Well, that sounds pretty good. Mm. Okay. Well, look, I think, Brett, they're the sort of practical activities. I wanted to just talk about the Sea Change group. As you might recall, we were actually at the Canberra Village Fair about a month or so ago, yeah, and we had a table there at which we actually asked those who passed by what their view was of actually a Canberra community centre. I think I've said before that, mm-hmm, Canberra is one of the very few suburbs in the ACT which doesn't have a community centre. And to our great delight, there's quite a lot of interest and support for it. Well, we thought that perhaps we might follow up from that. There's going to be another village fair in August, so I think that's the 14th.
7: Right.
8: I'll double-check that later on. But we'll have a table there, and again, we'll ask people if they'd like to tell us what they think about a community centre. And we're also going to do a survey. We'd like to survey Canberra residents to see what they think about it. Now, at the Canberra Village table fair, we actually got quite a few ideas. For example, perhaps a youth centre, perhaps a place where meetings might be held so that everybody could get there at a comparatively cheaply cost for not having to rent the room, but also various activities.
7: An arts centre as well. You could have people there doing performing small plays or things for
8: absolutely
7: small audiences.
8: Spot on. Yeah. In fact, that was one of the suggestions that came up.
7: Yeah.
8: So you'll be able to do your performance, will you, there?
7: My sounds of silence.
8: That's right. So we're just alerting people to that happening in the next month or so. We've got a draft at the moment. We're just checking that, but we'll try and get out, and we'll do this online as well as directly. So that is very important for us, I think, actually. And we also gained permission to hold our annual sustainability fair at the Canberra Woolshed area there.
7: Right.
8: So we're going to, in September the 20th, have the sustainability fair. We're trying to make this one a bit bigger and better. And all the things that we've discussed so far, yep, are all about trying to help people understand how you could, at a very practical level, live in a way which is sustainable.
7: Mm.
8: So we'd like Canberra to be eventually seen to be a very sustainable suburb, and the people are actually making a significant contribution to that.
7: Yep. Well, I know that I've passed that message on about the sustainability fair to the Valley FM board, and we're certainly interested in doing an outside broadcast there.
8: That's wonderful.
7: So we'll talk to you about that later on.
8: Yes, indeed. Yes, yeah, yes. So basically, Brett, I think I've run through quite a few things, and you're very generous with your time in that regard. No. But I think the key point is, if we're going to look at what's going to happen to the future, How are we going to care for our kids and how are we going to care for our community so that, in fact, we know that Canberra, for example, is really going to be a sustainable future for it.
7: Yeah, and I think the best way to encourage sustainability is to do it at a grassroots level, a bottom-up approach, rather than having government impose something top-down and people feel as though they're obliged to do it. And if they want to do it, it's always a much better way of getting things done.
8: I think that's exactly right. Yeah. You're right on the mark there. Now, the final thing I was going to talk about, actually, we were just touching base with the Silver Songbirds.
7: Yes, I was going to get under the Silver Songbirds.
8: So the Silver Songbirds actually is a choir of older people. Each Wednesday from 11 o'clock at the Erindale Vikings Club, we rehearse for an hour and a half. Sarah Louise Owens is our music director, and we have a variety of different music. We've recently had a couple of newcomers as a result of our concert, and they're enjoying it. And you don't have to be a musician or an expert to actually go and have a good time. But we were talking about the fact, what sort of songs were we singing?
7: Yep.
8: And I mentioned to you that we were actually, what we were talking a bit about, this one song that you and I both, it's called Rockin' Robin, which
7: yep.
8: I remember. And now I'm singing it again. We're also singing...
7: These songs, though, they do come back around again, and they're good songs.
8: Oh, I think
7: just because they're 60, 70 years old doesn't mean they're not good songs.
8: Well, we also are singing another song called What a Wonderful World, which you probably might remember from
7: Louis
8: that period.
7: Armstrong.
8: Yeah. Yes, indeed. Absolutely.
7: Yes.
8: And also The Way You Look Tonight. So yep. there are those sorts of songs, but we sing other more modern songs and even some classical songs. So, but anyway, I think this Rock and Robin, we have to be really on our mark.
7: Yes, yes. So when are the Silver Songbirds performing?
8: Well, we haven't yet got an extra performance, but we've got three or four irons in the fire, so to speak.
7: Good,
8: and hopefully that we'll let everybody know when that's all going.
7: Certainly, let us know, Jeff, and we'll let people know about it.
8: That's lovely, yeah. Brett. Yeah. All right.
7: Okay.
8: All right. Well, look, thank you very much. That's fantastic.
7: Always a pleasure, Jeff. It's been good to have you in the studio, and I've been talking with Jeff Pryor from Sea Change, and also one of the guiding lights of the Silver Songbirds. How many people are in the Silver Songbirds?
8: Well,
7: now?
8: We have about 15 at this stage, okay. Which is not a huge number. We've previously
7: number,
8: had about 35, so you come and go a bit, depending on people's interest in health and so on.
7: And is there an age limit? Do you have a minimum age? Or
8: well, we suggest over 55. Is that okay?
7: Sounds good to me. I'm in my 70s, so...
8: well, in fact, we do have a number of people who are long-term, and they're pretty, how can I express this delicately? They're getting on a bit. But they're still out there singing their hearts.
7: And it's the enthusiasm as well, of course. Yes,
8: it's a very good social gathering. Choirs are now, research has demonstrated, very powerful tools for building social wellness and social togetherness.
7: Yep, and it's certainly something that, I mean, older people tend to sometimes think that they can't do anything anymore, and if they can get out and sing and do things like that, it just gives them an extra little, I'm one of them, gives us an extra little part of our lives that are keeping us going in some ways.
8: Well, I think, Brett, again, you're right on the mark, because the Council for the Ageing and the ACT ran a festival recently.
7: Yes, yes.
8: And they had an amazing number of older people doing an amazing number of events, all sorts of activities.
7: There were so many activities involved with that. We announced quite a few of them here at Valley FM. But just seeing the list when you look at the website, it went on for a couple of weeks, and there were dozens of events happening.
8: Well, I thought it was a very exciting thing to do that. And to go back to your key point, everybody got a great deal out of it. They both enjoyed doing it. It was challenging, but they had a really good time.
7: Yep. Your life isn't over when you turn 55 or 65 or 70.
8: That's right.
7: Okay, Jeff, look, thank you very much for coming in.
8: Thanks,
7: and we will talk to you again towards the end of next month as well, and find out what's happening with Sea Change and the latest installment on the Silver Songbirds.
8: Right.
7: All right, well, the time is 21 minutes past 10 o'clock, and we are going to have a song now while Jeff exits the studio. And that song is one of the ones that the Silver Songbirds will be singing in their when they next perform, and the one that they'll be practicing. And it's this is a version by the Hollies from, I suppose, the 1960s or early 70s, and the song is Rockin' Robin.

And that was the Hollies, or that were the Hollies? That was the Hollies with Rockin' Robin. And the song originally came out around about 1958 with an American singer named Bobby Day, who had a hit with it. It actually reached number 9 in Australia on the charts, went up to number 1 on the US Billboard Rhythm and Blues charts in 1958. So been around for a long time, that song, Rockin' Robin, and one of the songs that the Silver Songbirds will be performing or singing or rehearsing when they get together again. And they're getting together today at the Vikings Club at Erindale on Ricardo Street at Erindale. If you are interested in going along, they start about 11 o'clock. So nick on over to the Vikings Club and find out a bit more about the Silver Songbirds. I'm sure Jeff would love to have more people there. He's a very encouraging sort of fella, Jeff Pryor, and he would certainly make you feel welcome if you came along to see what the Silver Songbirds were all about. Vikings Club, Erindale, 11 a.m. today. So, I mean, it's raining, or not raining, but it's overcast and cool outside. Not a great day for outdoor activity. So, going to seeing the Silver Songbirds or being part of it, certainly better than sitting at home watching television or just lounging around the house doing nothing. So, why not give it a shot? It only takes a few minutes to get there, or maybe, I don't know. But certainly go along and you may find that you have a voice for music and they would love to have you. Okay, the time is 25 minutes past 10 o'clock. The program is Boomer Music on Wednesday morning. And I should have a community announcement. I guess we've had all community announcements so far. But here's one for the Tuggeranong Evening View Club. And this is for the ladies of the Tuggeranong Valley, I guess, who may be interested in going along to it. The View Club meets on the fourth Tuesday of every month. So yesterday, you've just missed it for May, I'm afraid, but put it in your diary, a long-term diary, for the 23rd of June, the fourth Tuesday in June. It's on 7 to 9 p.m. at the Vikings Club at Erindale. They do a lot of community things, don't they? Erindale Vikings again. It's at 6 Rickadoo Street in Wanneyassa. So the meetings have an invited guest speaker or a fun activity followed by dinner. They usually have a raffle and a regular trading table where members bring along items for sale. Fundraising goes to supporting a Learning for Life student through the Smith family or towards funding extra programs run by the Smith family. So they're certainly doing something in a good cause there. New members are welcome, so please get in touch today and you can see what it's all about. And the way to get in touch is to phone Diane on this phone number, 0418 694 800. 0418 694 800. Or you can email, I guess, email Diane. And the email address is tugeven, T-U-G-G-E-V-E-N, tugeven at gmail.com. And this has been another community announcement brought to you by Valley FM 89.5. And Valley FM is the voice of the Tuggeranong Valley. 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We'll have it all written up and put it into our regular programming so it gets announced by people on air like me. And it doesn't cost you anything. It's a free service that Valley FM provides. Well, let's get back into the music now. Enough talking from me for a while. The time is 27 minutes past 10 o'clock, and we're going to hear from Paul Young now, an English singer who was very popular, very, very popular back in the 1980s. He performed at the Live Aid concert in 1986, July 86, and had a number of hits. Every Time You Go Away, You Take a Piece of Me With You was one of them. Love of the Common People was another one. But the song we will listen to is Wherever I Lay My Hat, That's My Home, Paul Young.

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And that was George Michael with Careless Whisper. Before George Michael, we heard from Paul Young and Wherever I Lay My Hat, That's My Home. The time on Valley FM is at 10:38. George Michael, very, very talented singer and songwriter as well. In fact, I was watching on YouTube only about a month or so ago, a bit over a month ago, watching the old Freddie Mercury tribute concert that Queen performed with a number of invited guests. And I remember watching that concert and listening to the guests singing various Queen songs. And the thought that kept going through my mind when I was listening was, not as good as Freddie. Not as good as Freddie, not as good as Freddie. And then George Michael came on towards the end and he sang Somebody to Love. And I thought, wow, he's as good as Freddie. He really nailed that song, I Need Somebody to Love. And it was a wonderful performance. And now George is no longer with us either. So great musical talents that have passed away way too early in time, but they have left us some fabulous music. And George Michael there with Careless Whisper, that was one of the songs that we can still enjoy and remember his music. And the time on Valley FM is 10:39 on this Wednesday morning. If it's your birthday today, then many happy returns. I hope you have a lovely day. I mean, the weather may not be great for it, but if you're doing something indoors, well, you'll be out of the elements and there's no wind, so it makes it a little bit more pleasant, even if it is overcast and rather dull looking outside. Some of the people that you may or may not know share your birthday. There's a few of them around, and I have a few here. Some of them are not around anymore, unfortunately. Cilla Black is one of them. Cilla Black was born on the 27th of May 1943. She was a very popular singer in the 1960s. And subsequent decades, certainly her peak, I think, was the 60s. And she had songs like Alfie and Anyone Who Had a Heart and You're My World and a number of other songs, very popular. Apparently she was around the same vintage as the Beatles as well, and they all knew each other, of course, in those days, all from Liverpool. And Cilla Black passed on in 2015, but left behind, as I said with the other singers a little while ago, left behind some wonderful songs that we can still enjoy these days. Born on this day, the 27th of May 1954, and currently having something of a political renaissance, if you like, Pauline Hanson, celebrating her 72nd birthday today. So you may or may not agree with her politics, but I'm sure we can wish Pauline Hanson a very happy birthday. Hope she enjoys herself and celebrates the way she wants to. So many happy returns to Pauline Hanson. 4 years after, 3 years after Pauline Hanson was born, Susie Sue was born in London. Susie Sue, of course, not her her real name, but her real name was Susan Ballion, or Bayon, B-A-L-L-I-O-N. And she was born on this day, 1957, so she's turning 69 today, Susie Sue. Famous for the... I suppose you call them the punk rock band or whatever, just maybe a rock band, Susie and the Banshees, who were very prominent in the 1970s and through the 1980s with a number of songs. And two famous chefs celebrating their birth today. 1966 saw the birth of Heston Blumenthal. So he's turning 60 years of age today and one of the great chefs of the world. And the other one was born on the 27th of May, 1975, celebrating his 51st birthday today, and I refer to Jamie Oliver. So I should have some food-related songs somewhere in the program as well, but I don't. So those gentlemen are both well-known chefs. I'm sure they're probably enjoying somebody else's cooking for their birthday feast. I don't think they would want to be cooking on their birthday. Maybe they would. I don't know. But... I'm sure that they will celebrate the way that they like to and enjoy the day wherever they are. So you're in good company if it's your birthday today. Many happy returns from all of us at Valley FM and have a great day. And we're going to have a couple of songs now from some birthday people. We'll hear from Cilla Black shortly with Anyone Who Had a Heart. But before that, we'll hear from Susie and the Banshees, Susie Sue, and this song is Passenger.

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Cilla Black, anyone who had a heart. And Cilla Black, we remember her birth on this day back in 1943. If she was still around, she'd be 73 years of age today, 73 years old. Not all that old when she passed away. And before Cilla Black, we heard from another birthday person, Susie Sue, Susie and the Banshees with Passenger, the Passenger, I should say. And the time on Valley FM is 10:50. Now, someone who celebrated a birth not that long ago, in fact, only last Sunday, the 24th of May, was the great Bob Dylan, Nobel laureate, singer, songwriter, musician from the started in the 50s actually, but came to prominence in the 1960s and has been prominent ever since. One of the, I suppose you'd call him one of the icons or legends of popular music. If you're in the folk scene or the rock music scene, the electric music scene, he's shocked people throughout his time, and he's done things that some people didn't approve of, didn't agree with, but he certainly did a lot of good things as well, and so musically, and left has given us a lot of music that that we can enjoy and continue to enjoy. So I'm going to play some Bob Dylan songs this morning, and as well, but not by Bob Dylan. Songs that I'm playing are Dylan songs that have been interpreted by other people who have put their own spin on, if you like, on the words and the music of Mr. Dylan. And one of those was Edie Brickell and the New Bohemians, and they're going to give us their interpretation of that very good Dylan song, A Hard Rain's Gonna Fall.

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1: Hello, I'm Laura Devoy. A Deputy Commissioner of the New South Wales Police Force says he's satisfied there was sufficient funding allocated to counter-terrorism in recent years. David Hudson is today giving evidence to the Royal Commission into Anti-Semitism and Social Cohesion. Yesterday, representatives of ASIO and the Australian Federal Police defended counter-terrorism resourcing. This morning, Deputy Commissioner Hudson explained why additional resources were not allocated when the terrorism threat level was raised.
2: When the threat level was downgraded, we didn't reduce our capability, and subsequently, when it was increased, we didn't have a need for additional resources because we hadn't downgraded the counter-terrorism command with that downgraded threat level.
1: Two people arrested yesterday in relation to the Desi Freeman investigation have been released without charge. The 45 and 48-year-old men were arrested by detectives investigating Freeman's movements following the fatal shooting of two police officers last August and before he was shot dead in March. No further details were provided. Victoria Police says the investigation remains ongoing. The Victorian government says it will change the law to require energy companies to offer lower energy prices for customers in embedded networks. Around 174,000 households and 20 small businesses are in private energy networks, and the state says many are paying higher prices because they can't choose their retailer or shop around. Labor capped prices for embedded networks at the Victorian default offer in 2019. Today, the state has announced it will mandate lower energy prices. The New South Wales government has allocated $130 million to deliver at least 200 additional permanent crisis beds. The Building Crisis Housing Plan is part of the state's efforts to tackle homelessness. The additional beds will increase capacity by more than 20% over 3 years. Australians are being urged to keep their vaccinations up to date as a diphtheria outbreak spreads across multiple jurisdictions. The DTP vaccination, usually administered during childhood, requires boosters to remain effective, particularly for over 50s and frequent overseas travellers. Speaking to National Radio News, Sydney University Professor of Infectious Diseases Mary Scheel outlines the importance of staying immunised.
3: When you have these gaps in immunity at an individual level, but also at a population level, you get populations and people get susceptible to infections and they can catch the disease and spread it to others. So it's really important to stay up to date.
1: Patients can access their immunisation record via Medicare or GP visits. In the US, multiple people are believed to have died after a chemical tank exploded at a paper mill. The incident occurred in Longview, about 210 kilometres south of Seattle in the state of Washington. The vat contained white liquor, a highly corrosive chemical which is used in the papermaking process. Authorities say 10 people were taken to hospital. It's not known exactly how many were killed. They say there is no immediate threat to the public. Turning to sport, in tennis, Alex de Minaur is through to the third round of the French Open after his opponent withdrew from their second round match. De Minaur was scheduled to face Alexander Bloks, but the Belgian suffered an ankle injury during training and has pulled out of the Grand Slam tournament. The second round at Roland Garros will get underway later today.
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7: The time is 4 minutes past 11. Welcome back to the third and final hour of Boomer Music for this rather bleak-looking Wednesday morning. The forecast for today, partly cloudy day, 10% chance of rain, maximum temperature today of 18 degrees, no fire danger rating, and sun protection isn't recommended because the UV index is only predicted to reach 2. Here in Erindale at the moment, it's currently just a tad under 16, 15.9 degrees, so not cold out there, quite pleasant for this time of the year as far as that goes. And also very low wind, so quite a moderate day out there. So looking ahead over the next week or so, tonight a minimum of 6 degrees and a shower or two returning tomorrow, 60% chance of rain, maximum of 18 degrees. 19 degrees on Sunday, on Friday, mostly sunny, and 19 degrees. That looks like being the best day of the week, really, Friday. So if you can get out and enjoy it, make the most of it, because may not get too many more 19-degree days for a few months. Saturday, 17 degrees, partly cloudy. 14 degrees, partly cloudy on Sunday. Shower or two forecast for Monday, partly 14 degrees again. And showers on Tuesday, 95% chance of rain on Tuesday, and a maximum of only 13 degrees. So Tuesday next week might be a day to rug up and stay indoors. But apart from that, it's not looking too bad, really, for this time of the year. Late autumn and leading into winter. Winter starting next Monday. The days of summer well behind us now and a long way off in the future. But anyway, we can enjoy the colder months. That's what makes Canberra so enjoyable in some ways, that we have so many different climates here. We can have hot summers, we can have cold winters, we can have beautiful, brilliant autumns, and we can have cool, windy springs. Spring's probably, I don't know, with all the wind around in spring, it's not the best time of the year, but then it's flurry out as well, so that's something to look forward to as well in a few months' time. If you have bulbs to plant, like I do, you should get out and plant them very soon. Anyway, enough gardening advice. I should also mention before the news, we heard from Queen with Killer Queen leading us into the news. So a song that I have just back announced then. So that was the last song. You probably knew what it was anyway. You didn't need an introduction, that song. It's so well known. Well, let's get into music for this hour. And two very prominent female singers. Adele will be singing A Million Years Ago. But before we hear from Adele, we're going to hear from Martika. And Martika is covering the old Carole King song, I Feel the Earth Move.

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Adele there, the, I guess, unmistakable voice of Adele with A Million Years Ago, from not that long ago, really, only a few years ago. And before that, we heard from Martika with I Feel the Earth Move, her version of the Carole King song from the 1970s. And in between, a promo for the Jump Children program tomorrow evening with Steve. So something to look forward to tomorrow on Valley FM 89.5, where the time is 16 minutes past 11 o'clock. Now, if you would like to... No, not if you'd like to. We have the... well, if you like, anyway. Next week, the Red Dove Pre-Love Clothing Outlet will be open again at the Tuggeranong Uniting Church Hall here at Erindale on Comrie Street, just across the road from Valley FM Studios, just up the road from the Erindale Shops. It's open Thursday, Friday and Saturday. That's the 4th, 5th and 6th of June. And the opening hours are 9 a.m. until 1 p.m. And they have all sorts of clothing for men, women, children and babies. They have fashion items. They have accessories, shoes, jewellery, scarves, hats and berets and beanies. Beanies are important at this time of the year. All sorts of things to adorn your body with the clothing that you might want to buy from Red Dove. The volunteer workers there are all very friendly and helpful, and they can give you pretty decent fashion tips as well. They know what they're talking about. Well, some of them do anyway. I think most of them do. You can get a nice meal there, or not a meal, but a morning tea there for just a small price. I think a donation of a couple of gold coins should cover it. So that's the Red Dove Pre-Love Clothing Outlet. They also have a range of pre-love books. So if you are interested in... finding a book for those cold winter nights that are coming up ahead of us, you could do a lot worse and go to Red Dove and try and get one of their books. Have a look at what they have. So that's the Red Dove Pre-Love Clothing Outlet, the 4th, 5th and 6th of June, Thursday, Friday and Saturday of next week, 9 a.m. to 1 p.m. at the Tuggeranong Uniting Church Hall here at Erindale on Comrie Street. And this has been a free community announcement brought to you by Valley FM 89.5. And Valley FM is the voice of the Tuggeranong Valley. Valley FM been on air since 1999, 26 years now, 27 years, I suppose. We should do something to celebrate that, but I don't know what we'd do. We're getting a new transmitter soon. We'll be going up onto Tuggeranong Hill with our transmitter, so that will move it away from the studio, and it should increase the quality of our coverage and the scope of our coverage, maybe. So something to look forward to there. If you sort of drive around listening to Valley FM and you go from one street to another and you lose us, well, hopefully the new transmitter in a couple of months will rectify that problem, and you'll be able to listen to Valley FM wherever you are in the Tuggeranong Valley. You can already stream us on the internet, and that is a way of doing it as well. So keep us in mind and keep the dial switched to 89.5. Time is 19 minutes past 11 now, and we will move on with some more music. And another song from Bob Dylan as we... remember Bob Dylan's birthday last Sunday, the 24th of May. The great man's turned 85. And one of the songs that I have lined up from my album, Doing Dylan, a contemporary tribute to the incomparable songs of Bob Dylan. And this is by one of our birthday people for today, Susie Sue. Susie and the Banshees recorded this song. And the song that they are interpreting is one written by Bob Dylan and Danko. Don't quite know who that is. It's not just a solo Dylan composition. And the song is This Wheel's on Fire, Susie and the Banshees.

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0: That was Marianne Faithfull with Come and Stay With Me, recorded in around about 1965, 66, I think about 1965, and written for her by the American singer-songwriter Jackie DeShannon. And there's an interesting story here. I was just reading it on Wikipedia while the song was playing. And I'll just read it to you now. It's not very long. Faithfull's former manager, Tony Calder, told Mojo magazine that the song was written in Los Angeles, Tony Calder, was with Jimmy Page of Led Zeppelin fame, who had an affair with Jackie DeShannon. And a quote from Calder: "One night I couldn't get into our hotel room because Jimmy and Jackie were shagging, so I yelled out, 'When you've finished, could you write a song for Marianne?' And DeShannon came up with Come and Stay With Me, and also wrote a song with Jimmy Page in My Time of Sorrow for Led Zeppelin. But a very productive night in more ways than one. So that song written as a result of a bit of a fling between Jimmy Page and Jackie DeShannon. Ah, the trivia that you pick up when you're doing radio programs and you check out some of the songs. Yeah. So anyway, a good song by Marianne Faithfull. I hadn't realised, I don't think I knew that Marianne Faithfull actually passed away early last year. So very sad to hear that. But certainly a better singer than she was given credit for in her time, in my opinion, my humble opinion. That her voice wasn't too bad. It was a good voice, and she had good songs to sing. And certainly, she probably deserved more recognition of her talent than she received at that time. 11:30 on Valley FM, and we'll have a couple of sponsors announcements, and then we will get back into some more music.
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There's your little bit of disco for the morning. The Village People there with Can't Stop the Music. And a nice up-tempo number. If you were dancing along to that, you would have been getting the blood circulating and the adrenaline pumping away there and feeling really good. And Village People, and a happy group, an enjoyable group. With all of their gimmicks and their costumes and Indian chiefs and construction workers and policemen and all those other characters and the great songs that they have, you know, YMCA and In the Navy, and they just suited the times back in the 70s, didn't they? They were really good, the Village People. Before that, a decade earlier, Cilla Black in the 1960s with the song from the movie Alfie. And Cilla Black had a number of very, very good hit songs back in the 1960s. Time now is 11:38. It's about to tick over. It's 11:39 now. So what's that? 21 minutes of the program to go. And it's time now for our foreplay for the morning, although I only have three tracks lined up today, so it's really a three-play. We'll stick to that for the time being. And the group I've chosen is the Ted Mulry Gang, a Sydney-based rock and roll band from the 1970s, started around about 1976, and made a lot of very good music and played well through into the 1980s as well. Three songs from Ted Mulry Gang. We're going to start with Falling in Love Again. We will follow that up with their version of the Darktown Strutters Ball, from a song from the United States in the early 60s, and finish it up with that great song, Jump in My Car. So to get the ball rolling for TMG, here is Falling in Love Again.

what a nice chap he was. Ted Mulry gang there, Jump in My Car. And that brings to an end our foreplay of Ted Mulry and Ted Mulry gang songs. We started with Falling in Love Again, followed that up with Darktown Strutter's Ball, then Jamaica Rum with that real tropical feel to it, and finished with Jump in My Car, telling her to get out of his car. Goodness me. On a day like yesterday, that would have been terrible. Anyway, I actually have a slight link with the Ted Mulry gang. This is a little bit of trivia, and we weren't close mates or anything like that, but I went to school with Gary Dixon, who was the guitarist in the Ted Mulry gang in later life. So just a little musical link there, very, very tenuous. And as I said, we weren't close mates or anything like that, but we were at the same school at the same... Goodness me. On a day like yesterday, that would have been terrible. Anyway, I actually have a slight link with the Ted Mulry gang. This is a little bit of trivia, and we weren't close mates or anything like that, but I went to school with Gary Dixon, who was the guitarist in the Ted Mulry gang in later life. So just a little musical...

Well, he's grown up now, of course. Okay, well, the time on Valley FM is 11:53, and we've had our foreplay, and we've listened to the Ted Mulry Gang, and we're going to have another song from Bob Dylan, or not from Bob Dylan, by Bob Dylan, to commemorate his birth, his 85th birthday last Sunday. And this song is by Mark Hunter of Dragon fame, and Mark Hunter is singing that great Dylan song, Forever Young.

And that was Mark Hunter interpreting the Bob Dylan song, Forever Young. And the time is 11:58. It's almost time for me to go. So thank you for listening to Boomer Music on this Wednesday morning. And I'll be back again next Wednesday with another program. I hope you can join me then. In the meantime, I'm going to go out with a small instrumental track for the next minute or so from Cirque du Soleil. Cirque du Soleil. I haven't played their music before. I found the CD when I was cleaning up at home yesterday. And the track I've chosen is a nice little number. It's called Nostalgie. So I hope you enjoy this. And I'll talk to you again next week, hopefully. Bye for now.

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1: Hello, I'm Laura Devoy. Inflation has dropped after a higher than expected rise last month. New figures from the Bureau of Statistics show the consumer price index rose 4.2% in the 12 months to April. That's down from 4.6% in March. The largest contributors were housing, transport and food and non-alcoholic beverages. Trimmed mean inflation, which the Reserve Bank looks at when determining interest rates, rose slightly to 3.4%. Police say the establishment of a new armed response command in New South Wales is still at least 12 months away. Under the plan, more than 200 frontline police officers will have access to long-arm weapons. New South Wales Deputy Commissioner David Hudson today told the Royal Commission into Anti-Semitism and Social Cohesion, police who responded to the Bondi terror attack were at significant risk being in a gunfight armed with 9mm locks. He says the delay in the new command is in part due to officer training.
2: There is a training regime that's required for training of police in long arm capabilities. At the moment, we have trained our weapons trainers in long arm training. That's been taught by the Public Order and Riot Squad trainers and the Tactical Operations Group trainers to our general weapons practitioners.
1: The number of companies able to bid for the embattled Whyalla Steelworks has been reduced to two. The federal and state governments have been searching for a buyer since the operator, GFG Alliance, entered administration last year. The facility in South Australia is the only manufacturer of rail in the country. SA Premier Peter Malinauskas told the ABC Australian firm BlueScope did not make the shortlist.
3: M Resource has been an Australian-owned enterprise, principally owned by billionaire Matt Lattimore, and then Jindal, which is one of the world's largest steel producers, which is an Indian company. And BlueScope still retain its right of last offer under the agreement that we have with them.
1: Access to a free nasal spray flu vaccine is being expanded in New South Wales. All children aged from 2 to 17 can now access the vaccine for free. They're available for a limited time at GPs, Aboriginal Medical Services and community pharmacies. Westpac has been fined $26 million for grossly negligent conduct after failing to respond to customers in financial hardship. Federal Court Judge Tim McAvoy found over a period of 6 years, more than 200 online hardship requests were made by customers struggling to meet their repayments. The Australian Securities and Investments Commission, which brought the legal action, has welcomed the penalty. It says when hardship requests are missed or delayed, the harm compounds and causes even greater customer stress. The true story of an Australian's detention in China has been put on stage. 1,154 Days is the name of a play exploring the experience of Cheng Lei. Ms. Lei was working as a journalist in China in August 2020 when she was detained on suspicion of illegally supplying state secrets overseas. She remained behind bars for more than 3 years before being released and returned to Australia. A play exploring her experience premieres in Melbourne tonight. Turning to sport, in tennis, another two Australians are through to the second round of the French Open. Adam Walton defeated sixth seed Daniil Medvedev 6-2, 1-6, 6-1, 1-6, 6-4. Meanwhile, Kim Birrell knocked out the fifth seed Jessica Pegula 1-6, 6-3, 6-3.
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the song, the rhythmic roll, the thrilling thrum, a beat that echoed like a drum, an anthem to my soul. 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

0: Yeehaw! Yep, we're in for a hootenanny this afternoon. You're welcome to join for the next 3 hours all the way through till 6 o'clock with nothing but 60s music, just like that one from the Glencoes from 1964. I'm Tim Kilby, and I'll be playing songs from pretty well 1963 through to 1970. Oh, hello. Ah, there we go.
1: School zones are in force on all gazetted school days. Some schools will still be operating today, and motorists should slow down to 40 kilometres per hour to avoid penalties.
0: Good afternoon. Okay, this next one is by Sir Douglas Quintet, or was it the Quartet? And they're singing about a town north of San Francisco called Mendocino. This was 1969.
2: Sir Douglas

0: Give him a gong.
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0: Bird. Yes, we heard Aka Daka Bilk. And The Harem from 1964, it really is a storm of a song, isn't it? Sue Thompson and Paper Tiger from 65, a J.D. Loudermilk song. The Mighty Avengers, So Much in Love. Now, that was written by Jagger Richards and given to them by Andrew Luke Oldham, who produced it. And it was a bit of a sleeper because the Rolling Stones weren't really quite big enough by then, but it got lots of play on Radio Luxembourg, and then once everyone found out that Jagger Richards wrote it, it was a mild hit, you could say, and a lot of people have been waiting for the Rolling Stones themselves to record that song, and they never did. It's such a goodie. Vanity Fair before that, from 68, with their version of I Live for the Sun. Now, Vanity Fair were English. They were famous for having Hitchin' a Ride. But, of course, the original was done by the Rivieras over in America as a surf song, except the Rivieras didn't live anywhere near the surf. We also heard The Young Idea with The World's Been Good to Me. They were an English duo who, after a heavy night of partying with some Australians in the flat below, came home and they were buzzing and they said, let's write a song. And they wrote that one. And we kicked off with Sir Douglas Quintet and Mendocino, some wonderful Tex-Mex music. 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
1: Oh, I'm sick and tired. That was a huge, huge hit for Billy Thorpe and the Aztecs way back in 1964. Yeah, that has a great guitar piece in that one. Astrid Gilberto before that with Manhã de Carnaval. Frank Ifield's The Summer Is Over from 1965. Sonny Flaherty and the Mark V, a band out of Ohio. And Sonny Flaherty had been around since 1958 and continued on until 1983. And I'd never heard of him until I stumbled across that record, which wasn't bad at all. He went through quite a few bands, actually. There was Sonny and the Young Americans and The Application and The Grey Impact. So he liked to be out in front, but also with a band behind him. We started off with The Honeycombs and Have I the Right with that great booming drum piece, which was done by the people in the band stomping on the stairs outside the studio. But it was all mic'd up with about five microphones and somebody hitting a tambourine straight into the microphone to create that great effect. And that was number one here in 1965. And the Honeycombs toured here on the strength of it. And I've met quite a few people who were at the concerts. One in a friend of ours saw them in Brisbane, another one in Sydney. Okay, the time is 25 minutes to 4 o'clock here on 89.5 Valley FM. The temperature outside, I think it got 18. It might still be 18. Yes, it's just dropped. 17.5 at the moment. We'll have a weather update at 5 o'clock and we'll have the news at 6. This is a band, a British band called The Attractions. The song was written by Ray Davies and the guy who produced it was Monty Norman. And he's the guy who was responsible for the dum da da dum dum dum dum dum dum da dum dum dum dum dum dum dum dum dum James Bond theme.
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1: It's 13 minutes to 4 o'clock here on 89.5, and I thought I'd bookend the break with Ray Davies' songs. We heard The Kinks and Autumn Almanac, and I just managed to fit that one in before autumn ends. Fantastic American band from the late 60s, Orpheus with Can't Find the Time before that. Jerry and the Pacemakers with very good advice of Don't Let the Sun Catch You Crying. And we started off with The Attractions and Party Line, written by Ray Davies. Now, this one's for Norm, because I know Norm loves Merv Benton. Shimmy Shimmy from 65.

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1: And we just heard British group The Gibsons. I think there was two of them. And their version of Cole Porter's Night and Day, like you've never heard it before. And if you kind of picked up the beginning of it and the way that it ends, I'm sure you could hear Spencer Davis' group's Gimme Gimme Some Loving intro there. We also heard from Jack Bedient and the Chessmen with The Pleasure of You, a gigantic production. And it's no surprise that it was produced by Jerry Fuller, who also produced Gary Puckett and The Union Gap. Very similar sounds. And that charted in the lower reaches of Melbourne. We also heard some Shakespeare. Your heart is free just like the wind. Yes, a piece of Shakespeare turned into some rather nice music by Dina Webster. And we started off with Shimmy Shimmy for Norm and Merv Benton. And also in there, we heard the Chiffons with Sweet Talkin' Guy. About time I played a girl group today. And I must play some Ronettes later on in honour of Nedra Talley, the third member of the Ronettes, who sadly passed away in the last month or so. It's 3 minutes past four, and in the next hour you can expect to go around the world and also have a Beatles break, and we've got some little rippers in there today, I can tell you. Let's hear that riff.

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1: Yep, and now that's not this weekend, but it'll be the weekend after. And I love going to that op shop because I always get something. We started off the set with Spencer Davis Group, Gimme Some Loving from 67, and then a band called Jetstream. Now, if you thought that All's Quiet on West 23rd sounded like For What It's Worth, well, I think you'd have to be correct, but it's all about a murder that happened where they heard the lady screaming and nobody did anything in New York, and it became quite a big thing. And Jetstream scored a minor hit out of that one in 67. We also heard the Trash Men with our surfing song for the day, although we've already had Live for the Sun, so that was our second one, Soifen Boyd. No, I can't do it. From 64. And then we went over to Perth with a song on the Clarion label, a bit of a country-esque song by Christopher James from 68, Going Home for the Last Time. Okay. Well, it wouldn't be the last time that we have a Beatles break, and we're going to start off with the Weasels and their version of I Saw Her Standing There.

It's 4:30. We are halfway through that 60s show with me, Tim Kilby, on 89.5 Valley FM. Temperature at the moment is, 16 degrees. And we'll have a complete weather update in half an hour at 5 o'clock. And we'll have a news update at 6 o'clock before I hand over to Greg with 3 hours of fantastic rock music. We just heard the Beatles there, and that was Julia, which was Paul McCartney writing about his mother. And Paul McCartney has a new album coming out, and there's quite a bit of excitement around it. Before that, we heard the Standells, who are the American punk rock band, I suppose. But they started out on the Sunset Strip, and that one was called the Peppermint Beetle. So they're sort of mixing the Peppermint Lounge with the new Beatle craze. Teresa Brewer, blimey, she goes back way back to about 1952 and through the 50s had hits like Music, Music, Music and the Hula Hoop song. That one was The World Without Love, which was made famous by Peter and Gordon. We were also in Brazil with, I'm going to say this all wrong, De Calafa e a Turma. But the song was That Boy. Yeah, you had to switch the gender around. And the Weasels from Japan off an album of the biggest hits of the Beatles, which curiously included My Bonnie, so as well as all the British ones. And that came out of 1964. And that's a bit of an inkling because we are going to go around the world now, and we're starting off in France with Sheila and Cher's hit Bang Bang. And Sheila went on to be Sheila B. Devotion, and she was a huge disco star. One of the few Yeah Yeah girls who continued on changing her style and having even more success.

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0: You've been drying your clothes over the heater for years, and nothing bad's ever come from leaving your cooking
4: unattended. You've been drying your clothes over the heater for years.
0: You've been drying your clothes over the heater for years, and nothing bad's ever...
5: Oh, gee, sorry about that. We'll certainly get the point. Yeah. Unfortunately, the one I wanted to play, which was a Yugoslavian version of Sealed with a Kiss, just wouldn't play. Technical problems and probably all my fault. So we went around the world then, didn't we? We finished up in New Zealand with the Dave Miller set with a wonderful, wonderful, wonderful Mr. Guy Fawkes from 1965. Of course, I was wonderful because there's all that phasing in it. But just fantastic. They recorded that in Australia, but they were a New Zealand band. We also heard Connie Francis and in Italian, Blue Winter, which was from 1964, I think. Interestingly, all her early stuff in the 50s was, when it was released in Italy, was all in English. And then in about 1960, she put out an album of songs in Italian. And, of course, the Italians bought it. And then they realised, there's a market there in Italy. So a lot of her stuff was released in Italian language in Italy, but not elsewhere around the world. We also heard Sheila and Bang Bang from France. So you're listening to 89.5, That 60 Show, and I'm Tim Kilby, and this is a bit of satire from the Barren Knights.

Well, it's 2 minutes past 5 o'clock in the Tuggeranong Valley, and I imagine it's where you are as well. 89.5 Valley FM with me, Tim Kilby, and That 60s Show, and we had an Australian break there. Although we did start it off with the Barren Knights and the House of Johann Strauss, which was a hit in a couple of cities in Australia. But we heard, as far as Australian musicians go, we heard Marcy Jones and You're All I Need to Get By, the old Marvin Gaye, Tarry Terrell's song from 1970. Robin Gibbs, Saved by the Bell, when he went out on his lonesome for a short while. The Seekers with a song that Judith Duren co-wrote, Colours of My Life, and I think that was also the name of her autobiography. The Easy Beats with an Easy Beat song that doesn't get played enough, Happy Is the Man. It was an album track, I can't remember which album, but I do have it on an EP. From about 1967, and we finished off with Ray Brown doing the same old song, trying to make it sound like it was a live recording, with everyone whooping it up around. Never really, I always find, can't believe that that's really true. Anyway, it's time to tell you what the weather is going to do, at least according to the bomb. And the temperature at the moment is 15.3 degrees. And for the rest of Wednesday, it's going to be partly cloudy. And we're going down tonight for a minimum of 6 degrees. And again, tomorrow it's going to be 18, the same as it was today. But there is a possibility of a shower or two, most likely in the morning and in the afternoon. And I just hope it doesn't interrupt our petanque game, but it does say for between 0 and 5 millimetres, which sounds a bit more than just a shower, and that chance of the shower tomorrow is 60%. Now, as far as sun protections go, well, the UV index is predicted to reach 2, which is low, so it's not really recommended. Friday, though, it's going to be mostly sunny. Yeehaw! It's some cloud around, and we're going to have a maximum of 19. Saturday, partly cloudy and 17. Sunday, partly cloudy and 14. And the showers could come back on Monday. So we're sort of looking at partly cloudy, sunny weather with maximums around about the 17 to 18 degree mark, and overnights around about the 4 to 6 degree mark. So winter hasn't really arrived just yet, even though officially it's going to be here pretty soon. Okay, yes, I wanted to play Ray Brown and the Whispers, the same old song. I was inspired because I was listening, of course, to Mike Kennedy's breakfast show this morning, and he played some great 60s stuff, like the Rolling Stones' Walking the Dog and the Drifters' Under the Boardwalk. If I can remember correctly, I think there was a Twilight's track in there as well. Haven't got any Twilights for you today, but nonetheless, that was plenty of Australian stuff just right there. Now, I'm padding here because I've lost my... I tell you what, I have got a CD lined up, so let's play that one.

16 minutes past 5 o'clock, and we've got 3/4 of an hour until we hear Greg's rock music for 3 hours, and that'll be followed by Stuart Coop's Americana music called Dirt Music, which is very much around Texas, but wow, great stuff. And then that's followed by Luke and his gaming show for a whole hour. So some great stuff here on 89.5 Valley FM. We just heard Happy Heart. Now, you're probably more aware of that being Andy Williams, but that was the orchestrated version by Nick Decaro and his orchestra, who at that time was also arranging B.B. King. So he is quite the man in demand. Before that, we heard a version of All the Day and All of the Night by our Liverpool band Ian and the Zodiacs. And I just always like to play that one just to show you how great Dave Davies' guitar break was. And Gene Pitney was also in there with Cornflower Blue, as well as Tainted Love by Gloria Jones. Okay, some announcements. The Tuggeranong Evening View Club. It meets every fourth Tuesday of each month, so I think that's going to be the 23rd of June for this month. And it's between 7 and 9 at the Erindale Vikings, which you can find in Ricardo Street, Waniasa. Now, usually the meetings have an invited guest speaker or a fun activity, followed by dinner. There is a raffle and a regular trading table where members can bring along items for sale. Now, any fundraising goes to supporting a Learning for Life student through the Smith family or towards funding extra programs run by the Smith family. New members are always welcome, so please get in touch today and see what it's all about by ringing Diane on 0418 694 800. That's the Tuggeranong Evening View Club, and it meets every fourth Tuesday of each month between 7 and 9 at Erindale Vikings. And this is a community announcement brought to you by Valley FM 89.5, the voice of the Tuggeranong Valley. Okay, this is a band, a curious band, called the 31st of February. And they're very much a, I suppose you could say, they're American. I suppose it's typical of the psychedelic era.

That was a lady named Judy Street and produced by H.B. Barnum, who was very much into a big sound, but that was very much a Northern Soul stomper from 1968. Love it. Kind of reminds me of the Shangri-La's Leader of the Pack, but at 78 RPM. The Marquettes with another classic before that. Of course, a studio band, Out of Limits. Play on Outer Limits. The Pentangle with a song that charted in Perth, totally travelling song, and also the 31st of February one that I said called Sandcastles also charted in Perth. And we broke all that up with the Ronettes with I Can Hear Music, because Ronnie Spector was a real favourite of Brian Wilson. And the Ronettes did I Can Hear Music, and so the Beach Boys did it as a nod. And, of course, I played that one because Nedra Tally has sadly passed away, the surviving member of the Ronettes in the last month. Okay, I've got another community announcement buried under a pile of stuff here. And this one is for the Chat and Make Art. And this is at the Woden Library, which you can find at the corner of Furza and Carina Streets, Philip, just not far from the studio here. And this group welcomes all newcomers, and it meets weekly at the Woden Library. It's facilitated by a local artist, Yamil Tafur Rios, and it's really an art group for multicultural women from South Canberra. Now, the classes aim to create a safe space for women to exchange ideas, establish connections, and create art together. And you can chat about food, I'm quite sure. You will enjoy an exploration of a variety of application methods with a focus on painting and drawing. And you'll discover that you've probably got an art that you never thought you had. The classes are free and open every Friday from 10 a.m. to midday, and that's going to be going up until the 3rd of July. So you've got a month of seeing if you've got some talent for art. For further information, you can contact the Tuggeranong Arts Centre. So isn't that great? It's something that's between the Woden Library and the Tuggeranong Arts Centre. And you can contact the Tuggeranong Arts Centre on 02 62 93 1443. Another community announcement brought to you by Valley FM. We've got 25 minutes left before I hand over to Greg. This is Peter, Paul and Mary from 1965. That's what you get for loving me.

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1: Yeah, very different version of Go Tell It on the Mountain, the classic spiritual by Johnny Nash there. Before that, The Fortunes, and the first hit that Greenaway Cook ever wrote, You've Got Your Troubles. It was about the fourth single that that The Fortunes put out. And then after that, by using Greenaway and Cook as their songwriters, they had hit after hit. Top 10 here in Australia, number 2 in the UK, number 1 in New Zealand. The Town Criers before that, that was a B-side. They had the Melbourne band that had a big hit with Everlasting Love. That was a B-side, and it was a Small Faces tune. And the Small Faces took it to the top 10. Didn't get played much out here in Australia, though. Great song, though. Peter, Paul and Mary with That's What You Get for Lovin' Me by the great Canadian Gordo. Let's just call him that. Okay, we only have a quarter of an hour yet, and Rob said, where is the Dylan track for today? It's Judy Collins from 1970, Time Passes Slowly.

Well, I hope that one made you happy there, John, because I love that song. Judy Collins, the Dylan album comes off was New Morning. Came out in 1970, and so did Judy Collins. It was pretty quick to record that one. Now, the last thing I want to tell you about is Gary David and his four-piece band from the inner west of Sydney. And they are coming to, let me just check, the Descent Cafe and Bar, which you can find in City Walk, Canberra. And off was New Morning. Came out in 1970, and so did Judy Collins. It was pretty quick to record that one. Now, the last thing I want to tell you about is Gary David and his four-piece band from the inner west of Sydney. And they are coming to, let me just check,

called Whopping Big Naughty, and also the Shouties, and also vocalist Bob Blunt. And they appeared in... Yeah, I'm finding it hard to read. Anyway, Gary David has been described as an irreverent and entertaining live band that encapsulates the do-it-yourself ethic that all their record collectors belie, or their record collections belie. So they're a mix of the Fall, the Saints, Pear Ubu, even better, see them and just make up your own mind. So, yeah, they sound pretty wild, and the support band is Faking Clever. And they are coming to the Descent Bar in Canberra on the Sunday, the 7th of June. So that's not this weekend, the weekend after. Should be a hoot. That's the Sunday. And it's between 6 o'clock and 11 o'clock. So that's a really good gig. Okay. Ooh, 8 minutes left. Let's have The Strangers. Happy Without You from 1968. That's the Australian Strangers.

0: And that's the show, as they say. Don't forget to tune in to Be for Breakfast when Brian Cummings brings you a breakfast tomorrow at 7 o'clock through till 9. And then I'll catch you again same time next week between 3 and 6 here on the wonderful 89.5.
1: Hello, I'm Rebecca Watsko. The federal government says overhauling Workforce Australia will help get more Australians into work. It's proposed a three-tiered system. Those on the first tier would have access to a digital service to help find a job. The second would help job seekers build skills and confidence, while the third would focus on those who have complex barriers to employment. Speaking at the National Press Club today, Employment Minister Amanda Rishworth says the one-size-fits-all approach doesn't work for everyone.
2: The one-size-fits-all approach to servicing and provider incentive payments cannot deliver the right intensity of support to all job seekers on the caseload. And equally, the standardised approach to mutual obligations is not as effective as it could be.
1: After more than 900 kilometres, the National Walk for Truth has reached Parliament House in Canberra. Kerup Mara Gunditja Mara man Travis Lovett set out from Melbourne 40 days ago. His arrival in the nation's capital today coincides with the start of Reconciliation Week. Speaking outside Parliament House, Mr. Lovett explained the benefits of a truth-telling process.
3: It would give this country a chance to start a different... conversation, one not built on fear or slogans or the smallness of division, but on listening, honesty and care.
1: Nearly one in five marginalised people are eating food from bins to survive, according to a new report. Research from the Salvation Army has found the cost of living is at a crisis point for Australia's poorest people, with widespread food insecurity. 91% of people surveyed by the charity had skipped meals, and 60% had eaten spoiled or expired food in the last 12 months. Overseas now, a Ugandan woman who sparked an Ebola scare in India has tested negative for the deadly virus. She was quarantined in Bengaluru. Israel says it's killed the new chief of Hamas's military wing in a strike on Gaza, as it also continues to pound sites in Lebanon linked to Hezbollah. The attacks come despite nominal ceasefires. The BBC's Lina Sinjab is in Beirut.
4: Today marks the first day of Eid al-Adha, a four-day celebration for Muslims across the Arab world. But even that holy feast was not spared the airstrikes by the Israelis. Hezbollah is also saying that they are retaliating with attacks on Israeli soldiers. But the announcement coming from Israeli officials is really keeping the country on edge, especially here in Beirut, the capital.
1: To the national weather forecast for tomorrow, and parts of eastern Australia will face showers and thunderstorms. Here's the Weather Bureau's Ilana Cherney.
5: The heaviest areas of rainfall expected tomorrow are through northern New South Wales and southeast Queensland. On the other side of the country, this cold front will continue to make its way through western Australia, bringing some early storms in the far southwest, with those showers tracking along through the south during the day. And through the interior and northern parts of the country, it will generally be dry and settled.
1: To sport now, in AFL, James Hearn has said he wants to return as Essendon coach. And the men's State of Origin kicks off tonight with the Blues hosting the Maroons in Sydney.
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First up today was Midnight Oil off the Resist album. It's always nice to get some oils first up in your day. Welcome to Prime Rock, you're with Greg Haywood. And this week, as always, Prime Rock's built around some themes. In this first hour, I'll be celebrating the music that surrounds key events in this week in rock history. In the second hour, some fantastic new Aussie rock releases. And in the third hour, a massive bunch of classic rock in Prime Rock Classics. But before that, let's keep it moving with Australian new wave rock from Melbourne's Models, with their only number one hit, Out of Mind, Out of Sight.

Alone With You, the second single released from the debut album for the Sunny Boys back in 1981. Okay, let's look into some events from this week in rock history. On May 26 in 2006, the National Review in the US revealed their 50 greatest conservative rock songs. A fair bit tongue-in-cheek, I think, but still a rating. Number one on the list was The Who with Won't Get Fooled Again. Second on the list, The Beatles and Taxman. And for you today, the third place song, The Rolling Stones, Sympathy for the Devil.

On the 27th of May in 1987, U2 played a concert in Rome with songs from the Joshua Tree and their Rattle and Hum tour. The band had the sound levels and mix so high that the Subsonics set off earthquake alarms all over the city. One of the songs from that day, Silver and Gold.

That's Survivor with Eye of the Tiger on May 28 in 1982. The movie Rocky III hit the theatres, featuring that then brand new song. Following Rocky III release, the song became a massive hit for that band. On the 28th of May in 2001, the Australian Performing Rights Association, or APRA, released a list of the 30 best Australian songs in the last 75 years. On top of that list was the Easy Beats, Friday on My Mind. Third place went to Mid the Royal with Beds Are Burning. In the second position, Daddy Cool's Eagle Rock.

So finishing up this week's look back into this week in rock history, Invisible Touch from UK prog rock band Genesis. On May 31st in 1986, entered the US Hot 100, joining four acts of current or past members of the band in the chart. Coming up now is a song from Sydney's Spy v Spy. Always the conscience of the country through their music, Spy v Spy released their New Reasons album in 2021 after a 28-year hiatus. Unfortunately, they found the issues that drove the band's music 28 years ago still prevalent. This is Overland.

In the Church of the Poisoned Mind from Culture Club. That's off their second album, Colour by Numbers, from 1983. Coming up next, a song from Simple Minds, the second single released from the new Gold Dream album, reaching top 10 in many countries, including Australia in 1982, Glittering Prize.

Tangerine, the 2024 single release for Ocean Alley from Sydney's Northern Beaches, inspired by a road trip across the Nullarbor. Before that, we heard Mustang Sally giving the Barnsey treatment off his Best of the Soul Years album from 2019. And we're getting to the end of the first hour of Prog Rock, but stay with me because we're closing in on the time I'll play this week's new Aussie rock and blues releases. And today, the whole hour is dedicated to new Aussie rock. But first, to get us into hour two, is a fabulous cover of a Midnight Oil song by proud Yorta Yorta man Scott Darlow. This is The Dead Heart.

That was Time Will Try from the Ryans from Sydney's Northern Beaches, off their Happiness in a Place It Shouldn't Be album from last year. You listen to Prime Rock, and it's time now for today's new Aussie rock releases. And there's some fantastic new music released this last week. I'm going to fill the next hour with new and almost new recent Aussie music. So enjoy the rest of the hour as a celebration of new Aussie rock. First up, latest single from a singer-songwriter from Western Sydney. Usually on the other side of the camera, shooting our high-profile music talent. Jess Mack is now putting her talents into her own music. This is one of the three singles released so far off the Sex, Meds and Therapy album. This is Lover.

Yeah, some great tracks on that Sex, Meds and Therapy album from Jess Mack, including a couple of tasty covers. Next up, the latest single from Sydney all-female band Durry Mums. Not all of the Durry Mums releases are able to be put to air, but this new one is, and it's a good one. Off their debut EP due out in June, this is Smith's Chips.

Cherry Blossom Kiss, the latest single from a very young band from Sydney, Reverse Revolution. It's a three-piece who've been playing together for about 2 years now. Shades of the legendary Silverchair, the band members are 13 and 14 years old. Fabulous. Look for those guys in the future. Coming up now is a brand new song from Perth-based three-piece off the just-released Bad Dreams Deluxe EP, the title track, Bad Dreams. This is Full Nelson.

0: Yes, to wrap up today's new Aussie Rock Releases segment was Let Me Be from Brisbane guitarist and songwriter Charlie Sloan.
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0: Now, for the rest of this hour, I'll still be playing almost new Aussie rock for your listening pleasure. Next up's the Grogans, surf rock punk band from Sydney, with a track off their 2023 Find Me a Cloud album. This is Nowhere to Be.

That's Cool Kid, a single from Perth's Joan and the Giants. Joan's story of dealing with challenges that are thrown at those of us who are just a little bit different. Continue on with today's almost new Aussie talents, the lead single from the 2022 album from Adelaide singer-songwriter Lucas Day. This is Right Where I Needed You.

And that last one was Distant Scattered Skies, the title track off the recently released Distant Scattered Skies EP from New South Wales South Coast band Are We Dreaming. Next up is a new single from Gold Coast pop-punk band The Gold Hearts, and a message that came from learning that Captain Cook discovered Australia when they were at school. Original Nation is recognising that there was a First Nation already here.

Dance the Night Away from Melbourne band The Cat Empire off their Where the Angels Fall album. Coming up, a Melbourne band Drop Keys with their lead and title track off the Marinade EP. This is Marinade.

That was Letterbox from Newcastle's Grace Aberhart. A song about letting go of all the pieces after making the decision to actually move on. Well, that brings us to the end of hour two of today's Prime Rock. And to kick off hour three's a title track from the Mondo Rock Chemistry album. The album voted Best Australian Album at the 1981 Countdown Awards.

Prime Rock with Greg Hayward.

You listen to Greg Haywood with Prime Rock, and that was Vacant from Melbourne dream pop outfit Mannerism. Coming up now is the Prime Rock Classics. Five rock classics pulled from my dusty record shelf. First up's a track from Rod Stewart from his Every Picture Tells a Story album from 1971. A song inspired by a traditional old Liverpoolian song about a prostitute. Maggie May.

Classic Rod Stewart. Coming up's one from a band I saw in Sydney's Horden Pavilion way, way back in 1978, one of New Zealand's best of the 70s, Mark and Todd Hunter and Dragon, with the biggest single off their Running Free album from 1977. This is April Sun in Cuba.

Layla from Derek and the Dominoes, another of the 60s bands that boasted Eric Clapton on guitar. Layla in two parts, and the piano part of that played by the Dominoes drummer, Jim Gordon, allegedly written by and stolen from his ex-girlfriend, Rita Coolidge. Coming up now is Irish hard rock band Thin Lizzy with the first single from the Jailbreak album from 1976, The Boys Are Back.

0: Well, in a cup of tea now, I think. We're halfway through today's Prime Rock Classics. I don't think I need to back announce that one. The Amazing Queen with Freddie Mercury's classic Bohemian Rhapsody. Next up in the Prime Rock Classics is AC/DC with the fourth single they released after Brian Johnson joined the band way back in 1980. This is a live version of Back in Black.
1: Are you doing? You guys look great!

That was the unmistakable sound of Amy Lee and Evanescence with Taking Over Me from their Monster Fallen album. Coming out now is Big Hair Stadium Rockers Bon Jovi with their third single from the Slippery When Wet album from 1987. Massive power ballad, Wanted, Dead or Alive.

0: that was Richard Clapton with Get Together. Originally released by the Youngbloods in the 60s, that version of Richard's Music is Love album from 2021. Well, that brings us to the end of the show for this week. Thanks once again for your company. I hope you enjoyed the prime rock from today, and I hope I managed to find one of your favourites, or even better, found you a new favourite. Today I'm going to leave you with some really nice live Aussie blues from Gold Coast band Sugar Game and Strut, recorded live at the Beachmont Hotel. I'll be back at 6 next Wednesday for some more prime rock and blues, and I'll talk to you
1: then. Come on,
0: then.
1: Let's strut your stuff. We want all the girls on the dance floor. They gotta tell their stories and they gotta strut.

And hi there, you're listening to the Dirt Music Radio Show, which is coming to you as it does every week from the studios of 2SER. Stuart Kipps, my name. Thank you, thank you, thank you for joining me this week. If you're wondering what Dirt Music is all about, and it's a reasonable question, Dirt Music is a radio show about music that comes from the heart and takes absolutely no prisoners. What you're about to hear can come from right across the musical spectrum, just so long as it's made with no concession whatsoever to fad or to fashion. So it's another week, another Dirt Music. Lots of music to get through. Some of it's old, some of it is new, and some of it is in between. But I can tell you right now that mostly it's new this week. And let's get underway with two fabulous songs from American artists that I admire very much. Joe Panisse has got a new album out called Sunny, I Was Wrong. We're going to listen to the song from that called If You Go Back to California. Yes, I'm a sucker for California songs. Kacey Musgraves' new album is terrific. It's called Middle of Nowhere. And speaking of American towns and places, we're going to listen to a song from that called Abilene. You are listening to Dirt Music.

Two very fine, well, I hope you agree, songs to get us underway this week on Dirt Music. Joe Panisse with If You Go Back to California and Casey Musgraves with Abilene. Let's move on now from Queensland. Daddy Whittacombe, very, very talented musician, songwriter, composer, all sorts of things. He's got a new album out, which is absolutely fabulous, called One Note at a Time. Let's have a listen to a song from that called Postcard for Michael.

Hope you're enjoying the tunes on Dirt Music this week. Well, listen to that beautiful instrumental from Danny Whittacombe, Postcard for Michael. Danny Whittacombe's new album is called One Note at a Time. And then after that, a Canadian folk duo who emailed me their new song. The duo is called Satellite Birdhouse, and the tune was called Some Kind of Amour. And then an artist from Australia I like very much, Col Ray Price, with a new one from him called Still Ain't Coming Back. Now, something new from a Melbourne group called Sunshine Tip. A song called Brooklyn Wind, and it's not about the Brooklyn in New York City. Take a listen. I like it very much.

I know I repeat myself on a regular basis, but there is so much good new music around. Three fine examples of that there. Sunshine Tip with a Brooklyn Wind, celebrating Brooklyn 3012. And then after that, Darktown River. Again, name-checking an area, Riverina Stars. Follow that with a new song from Lamb Chop called Weekend. All right, a little bit more up-tempo now, but again, name-checking a place. The Certifiables with West Beach Road. Hope you dig in dirt music.

Three fine tunes are there. More fine tunes. The Certifiables with A West Beach Road, followed by something a brand new from Father John Misty, a song called The Payoff. And then an artist I like very much from New Zealand, Mel Parsons, and a new song from her called Grain by Grain. It is time for me to say goodbye to those of you taking the syndicated show. Hope you can join me next week for another Dirt Music coming to you from the studios of 2SER and around Australia, thanks to the Community Radio Network. I've been enjoying... We ended the first part of the show last week with a track from it, the album from Javon Jackson, which is kind of jazzified interpretations of Bob Dylan songs. As I probably said last week, shouldn't work, but does work. We listened to The Times They Are A-Changing last week. This week we're going to listen to Javon Jackson doing a version of a Bob Dylan song I love very, very much. It's called Hurricane. See what you think.

0: Now that I have diabetes, do I have to give up drinking? I know most alcoholic drinks have a lot of sugar in them, but is it okay to have a couple from time to time?
1: If you enjoy alcohol, it's generally acceptable to have 2 standard drinks a day if you're a woman and 4 standard drinks a day if you're a man. However, if you need to lose weight, you may need to limit your alcohol intake further because all alcoholic drinks are high in kilojoules and can contribute to weight gain. When mixing drinks, use low-joule or diet mixes such as Diet Cola, Diet Ginger Ale and Diet Tonic Water. You should also be aware that drinking a lot of alcohol can cause hypoglycemia if you're taking insulin or certain diabetes tablets. So remember to drink in moderation and be sure to discuss your alcohol use with your doctor or dietitian.

0: Yes, you are here on Checkpoint. Super exciting show today. Ooh, what's that over there? Oh, sorry, I got distracted. Elliot, welcome to Checkpoint. Hi.
1: I don't know why it took me so long to figure out what that bit was going to be.
0: What bit are you talking about?
1: Yes, we are talking about video game distractions today, i.e. all the things that occupy your time and your thought space other than the main story quest.
0: Look over there.
1: Yeah, it's a distraction.
0: Look over there, it's Hayley.
2: Huh? What?
3: Where?
0: Hi.
2: Hello. Hi.
0: Welcome to Checkpoint.
2: Thanks.
0: Welcome back. Haven't seen you for a while.
2: Yeah, I've been busy playing video games and getting distracted.
0: Right, lost in an open world somewhere.
2: Yeah. Yes. Yep. Achievement hunting, etc.
1: It happens. It happens to the best of us.
0: It really does. And, you know, this is a fun topic because, you know, I think it's been this constant thing, especially over the last maybe 10, 15 years. Open world games are so, so common. You know, studios are being like, this is the biggest game ever. And it's like twice the size of the map of my last game. And it's all about the open world. And, you know, these games in particular, they're full of distractions of things that take you off the main quest path. They divert you. It doesn't matter if the princess needs saving. You've got to catch 10 fish for that dude over there.
1: Yeah.
0: Like, it happens all the time. It's kind of one of the oldest gaming jokes, right?
1: My cats have gone missing. Somebody help me.
0: Yeah.
1: Lady, there is a dragon right now.
0: Yeah, like the world is ending. Your cat will die as part of that. Like, I need to deal with this world-ending thing before I save your cat. But yeah, I mean, distractions in gaming is a huge part of the experience, right?
1: Yeah, and a really fun topic to talk about because there's so many different ways a game can design itself to distract the player. The game wants to keep you in its world for as long as possible, so it'll be fun to break that down.
0: Of course it does. So, you know, we'd love to know what kind of games you get distracted playing and especially what kind of distractions in particular are your kryptonite. What are the things? It could be achievement hunting like Hayley. It could be all sorts of side quests and things like that.
1: Points of interest. What is that question mark?
0: Oh, love a point of interest. Oh, check it out. Get in touch with us. Hit us up. You can email us checkpoint@joy.org.au.
1: Or find us on social media. On Facebook, we are Checkpoint Gaming. 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
0: It's all very true. So with that, let's get stuck into the show. Fiddling with joysticks and smashing the D-pad.
4: Tell us, have you been playing with yourself?
0: We certainly have, but today's Playing With Yourself is going to kick off a little bit remotely. We had a chance to, because Edie, I mean, she flew over to Singapore to check out Assassin's Creed Black Flag Resynced, thanks to our friends at Ubisoft ANZ. And Elliot, you had a chance to talk to her all about it.
1: Yeah, I had a chat with her yesterday, got all her thoughts so that we could present it to you right now.
0: Well, let's do that straight away.
1: Not joining us live in the studio, but here to tell us about the game they've been playing. We've got Edie on the line. Hello.
5: Hello.
1: How are you?
5: I'm great. I'm currently off preparing to get married next week, but I thought I'd... Yeah, I know. I'm so sorry about that. I guess life's not all about video games after all. But I really couldn't wait to speak about my amazing experience playing Assassin's Creed Black Flag Resynced. Yeah, it's we've desynchronized, but we're syncing back up again. So we were very kindly invited to tour Ubisoft Singapore's studio. And they are in full swing, almost about to release Assassin's Creed Black Flag Resynced. So we got to see, I got to play about 3 hours worth, a preview experience of the game, some limited segments. And they also showed us a little bit about how they made the game look so good and sound so good. And it was just all overall just really fascinating to be able to visit the studio and speak to some of the developers. So that was truly amazing.
1: Nice. How does it compare against, like, I mean, you're a Black Flag fan, right? Like the original.
5: Oh, yeah, absolutely. So Black Flag is really the last Assassin's Creed game that I played before I kind of fell off the series for a while and didn't really pick it up again until quite recently, really. I'm definitely one of those Assassin's Creed fans that do prefer the older way of doing things. I don't mind the RPG elements, but they're just not my favorite thing. And I really, really loved the naval combat and exploration that existed in Black Flag. So I was really, really excited when this finally got officially revealed and announced. It's coming out in early July 9th, this year. It's coming out, so I'm really excited for that full release. But yeah, what I got to play around with was a little bit of free parkour running around the town of Havana. I got to play the beginning segment where the main character, Edward Kenway, first kind of becomes an assassin almost by accident. And I got to play a lot of just sailing around with the seas and singing shanties with my crew. And all of that was so, it felt so true to the original. If you had told me, actually, I was playing the original the whole time, I almost might have believed you, except for the fact that the graphics look so, so much better. When I got home from the trip, I looked up some footage, some gameplay footage of the original, and I was just so struck with how far graphical advancements have come since 2013. You know, the people characters look better, the lighting, the ray tracing that they demonstrated for us was just such a natural lighting effect that actually mimics how lighting works in real life, right? It bounces off the sun. Oh, it comes from the sun, bounces off the objects placed in the world, and that's how you get areas that are not in direct sunlight still look well lit. And it just looks so, so good. I was sitting in their studio playing this game, and Singapore is quite hot and humid, as you probably know. And as I was playing as Edward standing on a beach, and I swear to God, I really did feel like I was on a hot, humid Caribbean beach because the graphics were so convincing, and I really felt humid in that moment. So that was really, really something. In terms of the gameplay itself, it is very faithful, and that's one of the things they did say they were going for, is being very faithful to the original. And in that way, I feel like if you don't gel with Assassin's Creed, or at least you don't gel with the older Assassin's Creed games, I don't think this is going to change your mind because it is so faithful. As I was running around some rooftops in Havana, I did feel that quintessential slight jankiness when you're trying to run across rooftops and Edward ever so slightly doesn't go just the direction you wanted him to, and that kind of breaks up your free run. So I did experience a bit of that, a bit of, oops, didn't mean to jump there, and now I've fallen down and I have to start climbing back up again. But overall, it was a really positive experience.
3: Well, thank you, Edie. I mean, that sounds exciting. Assassin's Creed Black Flag resynced. Thank you to Ubisoft Singapore for giving us the opportunity to check that one out. And whilst you're checking things out, you should head to checkpointgaming.net because Edie does have a feature with her hands-on preview right now on checkpointgaming.net. All right, Edie, I'll let you get back to wedding preparation, I guess.
5: Yes, thank you very much. I'm in the middle of it. All right, signing off.
3: Bye.
5: Bye.
0: What a stealthy bride to be. I'm so keen on Assassin's Creed Black Flag Resynced. And he's going to have a full interview with one of the lead devs on the title on checkpointgaming.net in the coming days as well, which is super exciting.
3: Hey.
0: But from that to an Aussie gem, Hayley, you've been playing a game about a cat or two or more.
2: Or none.
0: Oh, well.
1: Ooh. That is so, the question.
2: Yeah, I've been playing Schrödinger's Cat Burglar, which is a indie self-published game from Abandoned Sheep. It was a very, very big game at PAX last year, mm-hmm. PAX Oz. Lots of people played it. It was very cool. We had Will from Checkpoint come and wrote a feature about it as well during PAX. I played it with my partner. It was really, really fun. I played solo for this review, which I thought was a really good experience, actually. So the game is, you play as a cat called Mittens. She is a literal cat burglar, mm-hmm. And she's broken into this big, elaborate lab, and she gets stuck in the middle of a quantum experiment gone wrong, she ends up getting powers. And these powers allow her to do things like split into two separate entities and solve puzzles throughout the lab that are based on those kind of things. So she gets to be at one end of the puzzle, and then you can go to the other end of the puzzle with the other cat and do a bunch of stuff. It's very hard for me to explain in a way that sounds concise.
1: It's about being in two different places at once, right? Yes. So you're almost like playing co-op with a different version of yourself.
2: You're playing co-op with yourself. So
1: kind of like Gooigi in Luigi's Mansion 3.
2: You control each version of Mittens, each cat with each joystick, which sort of took a little while for my brain to wrap around, but I think it's really cool. I feel like it activates a part of your brain that you don't really use, trying to control two things at once with each side of the controller. But it actually ended up being like really cool. Once you get your head wrapped around it, it just, everything makes sense. And the puzzles just evolve over time to become more mechanically heavy, but they're never too challenging. You never feel like you're being bogged down with all of the mechanics. You get to a point where actual theoretical physics come into play, where when one version of Mittens is being perceived by a camera and the other is not, the other version becomes incorporeal and can phase through objects because it's not being perceived. Therefore, as far as the camera knows, the cat doesn't exist. So it doesn't exist to the rest of the world and can phase through objects. And it's super, super fun. You
1: that
2: can
1: play a couch
2: co-op as well. Actually, I was worried about that. I was like, oh my God, am I going to feel like super dumb? The puzzles are like really well thought out in a way that when you solve them, you feel so smart. The entire time I was like, oh my God, I'm a genius.
0: That's so important for a puzzle game, right? To have that balance where it tickles the brain just enough where you solve it and it's not frustrating, but you feel really smart when you do get across the line.
2: I'm somewhat of a scientist myself. Yes. I was saying the entire time while I was figuring out all of these theoretical quantum-based puzzles, but it was very, very good.
0: I'm somewhat of a cat myself. Look, very exciting to have an Aussie game like this finally released and for it to kick a goal. Schrodinger's Cat Burglar is available now. Check out Hayley's full review on checkpointgaming.net. We've got a bunch of really cool stuff ahead on the show. We've got the big gaming news of the week and much, much more right here on Checkpoint on Joy, broadcasting nationwide across the community radio network.
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0: Yeah, head to the website right now. You can check out Tom's review, hot off the press, for Lumentail, Memories of Trey. It's a creature collector, kind of like Pokemon, kind of not. You can also read Edie's full hands-on preview for Assassin's Creed Black Flag Resynced. Flew over to Singapore for that one. Plus, you can read James's review of Yoshi and the Mysterious Book, which is pretty darn cute and delicious. All that and more on checkpointgaming.net. The games industry constantly evolving and exciting new things around every corner. It can be hard to keep up.
9: That's why Checkpoint is here with all the biggest gaming details of the week and the stories that matter to you. It's time for the news.
0: It is time for the news. It is, you know, as always, a lot of stuff going on in the games industry. But one thing I do want to do a quick shout out for is that there's a little event as part of Summer Game Fest called the Southeast Asian Games Showcase. This happened last year as well. Last year was actually the inaugural Southeast Asian and Games Showcase. And Checkpoint Gaming is an official media partner for this great event. Which is super exciting. You know, this highlights the best indie games coming up from developers who are in Southeast Asia. So we're talking games from Singapore, Malaysia, Vietnam, the Philippines, Indonesia. It's a really cool way of highlighting these indie games that have real cultural significance and have a really unique point of view.
1: We are big advocates for you need to tell the stories that are authentic to you, and this is why celebrating opportunities like this is great.
0: So the Southeast Asian Games Showcase is taking place. It's actually for us in Australia, Eastern Standard Time, June 7th at 1 a.m. Of course, it's available to stream at any time after that. So you wake up in the morning, check out the Southeast Asian Games Showcase, see what's happening over there. Some really cool games to look forward to, and stay tuned on Checkpoint Gaming and checkpointgaming.net for more coverage on these amazing titles. But getting stuck into the gaming news of the week, interesting stuff from Bungie. Of course, Bungie, the developers of the OG Halo, and of course the Destiny series, their game Marathon, the extraction shooter, recently came out in March this year. Very talented shooting developer. They've announced the end of content updates for Destiny 2 nearly 9 years after launch. They issued a statement on social media about this, saying that as our focus turns towards a new beginning for Bungie, we'll begin work incubating our next games. To that end, on June 9th, 2026, we'll release the final live service content update for Destiny 2 to begin that new journey as a studio. Though active development may not be concluding, we will ensure that Destiny 2 remains playable just as the original Destiny still is today. Many changes in this final update will aim to ensure Destiny 2 is a welcoming place for players to return to. So that's the first part of this. Destiny 2, a live service game, been around for a long time, will no longer be getting any updates.
1: Yep. Every game has an end to its life cycle. I thought Destiny 2 might have some more meat on that bone just because, you know, that as a franchise is still very, very popular and loved, even though there has been, you know, controversies, especially with the more recent updates. I suppose the release of Marathon coinciding with this makes sense, as in, like, the development team are now focusing on that title rather than Destiny 2, but, you know, is it too early to say whether Marathon's going to have that level of longevity that Destiny 2 did? I don't know.
0: Yeah, it's hard to say because Marathon, it hasn't had a strong start, as we know. Mm-hmm. And this is the next part of the story that I'll dive into before we sort of jump into full discussion. But a new report from Bloomberg that released after this announcement states that apparently Bungie will suffer significant layoffs in the near future, and that Destiny 3 is not actively in the works. You know, normally if a Destiny 2 is wrapping up and it's a franchise, mm-hmm. you think they're going to make a Destiny 3, right? Apparently not. So Bungie confirmed it was winding down support, and then, you know, Bloomberg released this report saying significant layoffs are coming. Apparently, Bungie leadership was evaluating ways to make Destiny 2 more accessible for new players, but ultimately decided to embrace Marathon and shifted developers and resources to the extraction shooter instead. Bungie apparently reportedly plans to continue pitching ideas in the Destiny universe, but there's no guarantee that they'll be greenlit for full production due to challenging market and economic concerns. Currently, Bungie doesn't have another game lined up, and there are no plans to enter development on Destiny 3 at this time. So right now, Marathon will be the focus for Bungie, with the studio hoping to increase player counts following a disappointing launch. But Bungie has been a real story for Sony. Like, they acquired them. Sony acquired Bungie in 2022, but it has not been successful. You know, Destiny 2 hasn't met expectations at Sony, apparently resulting in a $204 million impairment loss in 2025. And similarly, Marathon's dismal sales have led to a $765 million impairment loss for Sony already because of the long development time. So it doesn't look good for Bungie at this point.
1: No. I don't know what impairment means, but those numbers sound bad.
2: It sounds like a negative word.
1: It sounds bad, yeah. But it also makes the decision to wrap up on Destiny 2.
0: Impairment means state of being weakened, damaged, or functioning poorly.
1: Thank you. Oh, like impairment.
0: Yep.
1: Yeah.
0: That might be what it... No. Maybe I typed it in wrong.
1: Let's keep doing research.
0: Okay, I'll keep looking.
1: Yeah. Keep checking. But this is kind of... It almost starts to explain the first story, right? Like, if there is a significant downsizing happening here, then that starving has to move from a project. And if that project is Destiny 2, then it makes sense that Destiny 2 is no longer getting updates. Mm. What it does concern me about, though, is that if Marathon doesn't take off, which it may well not. We've seen plenty of shooters and extraction shooters and multiplayer shooters kind of come out and fail and get closed down a month or two later. If that is the trajectory for Marathon, which it could well be, then what does Bungie have? Because they've stopped working on Destiny 2, then stopped working on Marathon at that point. They've only just released Marathon, so figures are that they're not close to releasing another game. It just, feels a bit bleak, doesn't it?
0: I mean, they haven't started development on another game. Well, so, exactly. I mean, if you're like, hey, Bungie, what do you got up your sleeves? That's going to be a several-year development cycle now if they're starting from scratch, right? You know, if they do a Destiny 3, then at least the bones of Destiny are kind of there. But if it's something new, at the same time, like, you know, they've invested so much in Marathon, they want Marathon to be a success. It does make sense for Sony to be like, hey, Bungie, you need to make this work. You need to put time into this. And Marathon itself is already going through major changes. They've announced they're doing a PvE mode in this PvP extraction shooter that they're going to be releasing in a couple of weeks as part of their new update. So they are trying to fix the problem with Marathon. But to me, it feels like Bungie's future is in serious jeopardy. I wouldn't be shocked if Marathon fails and this time next year we're talking about Bungie being shut down, and I hate that. I just think about the trajectory of the games industry and what we're seeing every single week with studios shutting down and layoffs taking place and Sony gambling on this live service risk that has not paid off for them at all. And I just, it's super sad to think this historically amazing developer is in this kind of jeopardy.
1: Nobody likes to see failure. Nobody likes to see studios they respect and love and have that nostalgia for not churn out what we expect or just not get the payoff that we expect.
0: In other news, PlayStation has officially said they are not going to be releasing their first-party narrative-driven single-player games onto PC. This is interesting because over the last several years, PlayStation 5 and PlayStation 4 exclusives, console exclusives by studios first-party owned by Sony, after about a year or year and a half, those titles would make their way to PC players. That's been the rhythm for a fairly long time. But now they've said they're not doing that anymore. They're basically saying that if you want to play these games, you have to get a PS5. So stuff that came out as recently as last year, like Ghost of Yotei, the recently released Saros, and upcoming games like Intergalactic or Marvel's Wolverine will not be coming to PC in the future. However, it was a call out for single-player games specifically. So multiplayer-centric games, i.e. like Helldivers 2 and also upcoming Fair games, which may or may not release, will still come to PC, but they're winding down their single-player to PC kind of strategy. And I mean, Elliot, you're a PC guy. I know you've got a PlayStation 5 as well, but, you know, you probably would prefer to play these games on PC. And I think a lot of PC players who don't have a PS5 or don't want to buy one see these great games coming to PlayStation and think, well, I'll just wait a year and then I'll get to play it, right? I'll play The Last of Us and God of War and all that eventually. What does this impact mean?
1: It's an interesting one because, yes, obviously, you know, we saw Sony pivot towards PC, right? They were originally very cagey with their IP and they didn't want to release it to PC. And then they started a new tactic where they eventually released to PC, but, you know, I think very rarely, perhaps never, unless it was like one of these multiplayer games, was never day and date. It was always like years down the line.
0: Yeah.
1: So it almost doesn't shock me that it sounds like, presumably, the tactic didn't work, i.e. they were not getting the return on investment to make it worthwhile to do so. But also, no kidding, because, you know, you can't treat a demographic of players like second fiddle, hey, you'll get it when you get it, and then expect them to come in droves to support the title. So, I don't know. Like, is it a good business decision? Quite possibly. What impact will this have? I don't know.
5: Well, given the fact that it's come not that soon after their price increase on their consoles as well, and now saying, oh, by the way, if you guys want to play these games, you have to get a PS5. You know, it definitely, it feels a little bit money hungry, in my personal opinion. I don't think that alienating players and forcing them to buy a console that has just gone up in price by several hundred dollars in a cost of living crisis is necessarily the way to go. But
1: and is this also in the lead up to the PlayStation 6? They want to have it like confirmed that no, you will need to buy this unit if you want to play PlayStation games. And then, like, what does that mean for the future? Because certainly other platforms, Xbox, for instance, are pivoting away from console exclusivity, and they want everything to be a PC and play your game.
0: Yeah.
1: And so
0: there's something in the strategy there. Like, I mean, Xbox, you say you want about their practices broadly, but their idea of releasing a game day and date across Xbox and PC, it all being part of the Game Pass kind of system, that's smart. Like, it makes sense. There's no question about it, right? With PlayStation, it's always this asterisk. It's like, oh, will this game be on PC, and when will it be? And they're trying to have their cake and eat it too by getting those PlayStation sales on day one and then holding it until the PC players can get it later on. That strategy is not working fantastically. We're often seeing that these PlayStation games are launching on Steam with relatively low concurrent player counts. And I say low, I mean like 50, 60,000, which is not like terrible, but also it's not this exorbitant amount that we're seeing other games get on Steam at the moment. Especially single-player games. Like, I feel like PC, it is this kind of... the games that do really well and sell really well are these like social multiplayer games now that everyone wants to play together and share with their friends. They're not like a $100 PlayStation game that came out a year and a half ago, you know? Like, it feels like a strange strategy, and obviously they've decided this isn't working for us and they're dialing it back.
1: Yeah.
0: But yeah, very curious indeed. We've got more gaming goodness coming at you right here on Checkpoint on Joy, broadcasting nationwide across the Community Radio Network.
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0: You are here on Checkpoint on Joy, giving you one up to diversity in gaming as we guide you through the most exciting industry in the world, the video game industry, from a uniquely queer perspective. I'm Luke. I'm here with Elliot.
1: Yo.
0: I'm here with Hayley.
2: Huh? Sorry? What? I got distracted.
0: Today, Elliot, we're talking about gaming distractions.
1: We are.
0: Why are we doing this?
1: This is a fun one. Because I think distractions are inbuilt into video games now. Like, we know it. So let's put a word to it. Let's attribute a value to the distraction level of video games. And the way that I'm kind of perceiving this is that there's kind of like, especially in open world games, but this can be applicable to any type of video game. There's a beginning, a middle, and an end. There's like a narrative, a story you're progressing through, a set of actions that are mandatory for you to roll credits at the end. But then there's a set of actions that aren't mandatory for you to roll credits at the end. They're just kind of there, additional side quests.
2: There's a fishing mini game.
1: Mini games, points of interest, things to explore, things to uncover, ludonarrative, whatever it might be. All of these things that we're going to classify as distractions. They are there to claim your attention and go, no, look at me, look at me, look at me, because I'm fun. I'm something cool. I'm interesting.
0: Sound like me. Look at me, I'm fun.
1: Kind of like any gay man.
0: Wow.
1: Look at me, look at me.
0: Yeah, I mean, sure.
1: So that's what we're talking about here today.
0: Yeah, I think, you know, it's something that's been probably only prevalent in video games maybe over the last... 25 years? I feel
1: that's
0: like...
1: a long time for video games.
0: I guess it's a long time, but I'm old. So to me, I'm like, when I was a kid, we didn't have distractions. Like,
2: back in my day.
1: But we definitely did. Like, I think the more we kind of like identify it... Okay, look, we grew up at different times. The first games I remember playing definitely had distractions in it, like to some degree.
0: Sure, sure.
1: I'm trying to think of a game that has none, and I'm sure those exist.
0: Well, yeah, there are games that have no distractions. There are games that are very linear, narrative-focused games where you are just on the main path. There's no distractions. There's no things to muck around with or, you know, things to play with in the world. Mm. But I think, you know, as humans, we like to play and we like to push the button and see what it does. You know, we want to get a reaction out of things.
1: Well,
0: and
1: yeah.
0: That's where distractions in video games in particular is a very specific kind of endorphin, right? Like, I'll be in a room in a game and the room might be like, okay, talk to the person sitting over there. But if you light up a bunch of objects in that room, well, there's a radio, I can push the button on the radio, see what song plays, or I can go and look at what that book is over there. Ooh, hang on a second, I'm getting a call on my in-game phone. What's on my phone? Like, there's all these different things that immediately pull you away from that moment. And it's very hard as humans not to be curious and not to be distracted by those things.
1: Definitely. And I think one of the most obvious fields of distractions is the side quest, i.e. a quest that does not need to be completed in order to complete the game, but they exist nonetheless. And I think side quests, we've seen an evolution here as well, where, you know, I remember a lot of games that introduced side quests, and they were always like really menial, like fetch questy style,
0: sure,
1: like extra additional things for you to focus on. And it made sense. The development team knew that the player would play the main quest, but didn't know if they would engage in the side quest. So you put all of your effort into the main quest that everybody's going to see, and then you put a little bit of effort into the side quest that some people are going to see. But then I think there's been this shift where the best games have unbelievable side content. I'm thinking of titles like The Witcher 3.
0: Yeah.
1: There are probably other great examples.
2: Red Dead Redemption 2.
1: There you go. Where there are, the side quests are almost like the best part of the game. And I think part of that reason is because it feels like your journey. You know, if all you're doing is being handheld through like this linear progression system, then it doesn't really give you this sense of agency, which is so important for video games because that's the difference between gaming and like film. But a side quest that you discover, that you decide to engage in, suddenly there's this sense of agency and you're involved in this world in a deeper way that is really cool.
0: I think not only that, but like a side quest, absolutely, in terms of world building, side quests can be incredible. And The Witcher 3 is a great example. And the strongest side quests are usually the ones where they have their own memorable characters, right? Their own little mini arcs. It's not just go collect 10 of those for that person. It's like you're on this mini journey with that particular character. I would say The Ghost of Tsushima and Ghost of Yotei is another great example of a game that has really meaningful, thoughtful side quests where they are more memorable to me in some cases than the main quest, you know, really cool moments where you're interacting in this universe in a great way. But also side quests can be important gameplay-wise, right? Like, they can give you things. Like, if you skip side quests, you might not get the mount that you need to, like, access the world map easier. Like, in Tears of the Kingdom, there's a side quest, and if you don't do it, you just don't get a horse for, like, the whole game. You know what I mean? And, like, I was schlepping around for 20 hours without a horse, not realizing I'd missed a side quest near the start.
1: Yeah.
0: And it's like, why didn't you get the horse? I didn't know about the horse. I didn't know about the side quest. I was trying to focus on the main quest, you know? So I think, you know, games can be quite clever in weaving in side quests in a way where they have compelling rewards that offer you new mechanics and new items and new things that actually really help your overall adventure. So there's a decent reward factor to that too.
1: Yes, and attributing a decent reward is important as well because I think, you know, we're video game players. We're so used to the endorphin rush of opening a chest and getting a cool new item or whatever. So not having a satisfying reward system for the end of a side quest is a great way to stop your player from engaging in side quest content. And I actually think that your example, Tears of the Kingdom, is a great one of this kind of more modern world design where everything feels more integrated. And what that game wants you to do is kind of go and talk to your friends and say, oh, did you find this thing or no? Did you find that? Like, it's about that sense of discoverability and community and communication that enriches a game's world. Now, that's not to say that's what every video game needs to replicate, but it was very impactful for that series.
0: Yeah, I'd hate it if every game made me talk to my friends. That would annoy me.
1: Ugh, friends. Gross. Hayley, you love a side quest. What makes a good standout side quest?
2: I think that what makes a good side quest is different depending on what genre of game you're playing. But if we're talking about open world RPGs specifically, a good side quest is one that makes you feel like you're part of the world.
1: Hmm.
2: One that has characters that you think, wow, I actually am glad that I went out of my way to do this side quest. I feel a sense of accomplishment. I feel like helping this character was worth it in universe, you know, and I use Red Dead Redemption 2 as a really good example because there is a side quest which is very heavily tied to the main story, but you can completely miss it. And that's to do with there's a guy at your camp who's a loan shark, and you can take his quests, which are basically to go and get money out of people who owe him cash. But after a certain amount of time, you start to realize that, oh, actually, the people that I'm getting money from have been like screwed over and they're good people, and you can basically tell him that you don't want to do these jobs anymore and you can kick him out of the camp and you can, you know, decide that you actually want to help these people. You can pay off their debts for them. And one of the characters that you interact with at the very end of the quest line is someone who's in the beginning of the story is like a huge influential character that you don't even realize has so much impact unless you do this side quest, because you, after encountering them in the beginning of the story, will never see them again unless you do it. And it was so powerful because there's so many things you can miss in Red Dead Redemption 2 because it's so big, but everything feels worth it.
0: Well, that's an example of a quest that actually alters how you tackle the game.
2: Yeah, how you view
0: overall,
2: the world,
0: right?
2: How you see the people in your camp,
0: it's
2: the
0: a ripple
2: people
0: effect
2: that you
0: of that.
2: Associate with. And that's what starts to bring in this the dynamic, like this karma of like, do you want to be a good person? Which I think is the correct way to go. I don't see Arthur Morgan as a bad guy. And I think that if you go out of your way to be a bad guy while you're playing the story of Red Dead Redemption 2, that you're doing it wrong.
0: Yeah. I'll tell you what though, there are side quests that I think I see a lot of little exclamation points on a map sometimes. And I'm like, nah, not engaging. It's a side quest color exclamation point. So I'm on a mission. I'm focused. I'm not doing it. I especially love in a game when you're like riding around and it's like an emergent side quest and you like ride past someone who's like, please help, I'm being robbed. And you're like, sorry.
1: Bye.
0: I might be back
1: tomorrow.
0: You're like, see ya. You'll still be here later. It's fine. So I kind of love that. But I tell you what, the side quests I never avoid, the ones I always do.
1: Can I guess?
0: You can.
1: Companion
0: side quest. Love a companion. Love a companion side quest. This is particularly, again, in the more RPG type stuff. So I'm thinking like your Dragon Age in particular.
3: Yeah, Mass Effect obviously is a big one.
0: Yeah, BioWare RPGs in general. Yeah. It's a really big part of what they do.
1: Outer Worlds,
0: yeah, true. Obsidian, even like Starfield and Fallout, those kinds of games from Bethesda. When I have a character that it's in my party, I'm like traveling this world with them alongside me, if they're like, hey, can you help me with something? I'm immediately helping them. That is important to me because I feel like the reward for that, it can be a cool item, but usually it gives you insight into that character or it expands your relationship with that character. Avowed is another really great recent example from Obsidian as well. And that makes my presence in this world feel even more connected to the party that I'm traveling with. It adds more stakes to them if they're in jeopardy, if I've helped them with their own personal quest, and then they're in jeopardy later in the game. That means a lot more to me. So it's really building that world with those characters in a way that's really nice. So I love a companion quest.
3: Yeah, and I guess kind of related to that would be like almost like a courtship style quest, like developing relationships with other characters.
0: Go and get the dragon tooth so I can be your boyfriend. Yeah. Yes, please.
3: Like you have to give enough flowers until the character likes you enough to go on a date or whatever.
0: All the choices that you make in quests impact how they feel about you as well. I love all that stuff.
3: All of that is great. And I think you're right. Those are character moments. That's why they feel so rich and meaningful. There are other side quests that are, you know, kind of the opposite. They're kind of lunacy. And these are the kinds of the ones that are easy to poke fun of, right? And it is a little bit of a problem with, especially, I know we're talking about a lot of open world RPGs, but especially in that genre, there's often like an overarching plot that is like impending and imminent and should be taking all of your attention. But then there's like all of these really goofy side quests with huge tonal shifts to them that are like, am I supposed to go and rescue 10 chickens before?
0: Well, that's the classic meme, right? It's like Ocarina of Time and the princess is captured and the world is in danger and you're the only one who can save it. So you're smashing pots and carrying chickens at the farm. You know what I mean?
1: Yeah.
0: It's like, Link, pay attention. There's bigger things going on here. But it's true, though. Like, you have these little menial tasks that characters want you to do, but there's some big overarching scary plot going on, but you're like, hang on a second, I've got to go and rescue a cat from a tree. That is my biggest priority right now, you know, while, I don't know, your partner's being murdered. It's the balance is very strange.
3: And I do think that these games are just kind of asking the player to have a level of kind of dissonance and just being like, yeah, you're a video game, I get it. Like, it's okay. I give you a pass, even though if you think about it for more than a second, it's kind of insane.
0: Do you think players have you ever felt bad like taking part in a side quest because there's something bigger going on and you're like, I shouldn't be doing this? Like, has that ever happened at all? Like, morally?
2: I think there's been games that I've played. I've been replaying Dying Light, and there are a couple of side quests that you do and you just think,
5: there's more going on than this, you know, like there's zombies out roaming the streets and, you know, there was a quest, it was a side quest, but it was like a protection quest. So there was just a character that was like, hey, I need to go down the street. Can you help me?
0: Escort quest.
5: And the entire
0: worst part of side quest,
5: the entire
0: the
5: time that you were doing it, you're chatting along and Kyle Crane being, you know, the sarcastic asshole that he is, constantly makes comments about things. Like the character will be like, oh, you know, like I'm going to get this item, which has no bearing on the world. And he comments about the fact that there are so many other things that he could be doing. He has so many other people that he could be talking to and helping, and he's helping you go and dig through the trash. And that's the main character communicating these thoughts to an escort quest character.
0: Which, you know, in a way is meta, but that's on the other meta. Side is like, you're still making us do this stupid effing quest. Like, you know exactly what you're doing. We're going to talk more about gaming distractions, though, right here on Checkpoint on Joy, broadcasting nationwide across the Community Radio Network.
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0: Yes, you're here on Checkpoint on Joy, and if you are listening via the Community Radio Network, you're only getting half the show. 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I'm Luke, I'm here with Elliot and Hayley, and we're talking about gaming distractions. We've covered points of interest, we've covered achievement hunting, we've covered side quests as well. Now we want to talk about possibly the most distracting thing in video games, the mini games.
3: Hey.
0: Oh my God, this is when developers put entire extra games and full gameplay mechanics into video games that are already quite large and have their own mechanics. I guess right now I'm thinking about things like fishing.
5: We could spend an entire hour just talking about fishing minigames.
0: I think we have before. Yeah. We spent a whole show talking about cooking in games a couple of weeks ago, because that's another big gaming distraction. And, you know, cooking in games can have not only the element of cooking as a minigame, but the collecting of recipes, the finding of ingredients, the testing different ingredients to see what comes out. Hello, Breath of the Wild, Tears of the Kingdom. You know, there's stuff like that. So
1: constructing bases is a big building. One now.
0: Oh my God.
1: I feel like every game, especially in certain genres, survival games, RPGs, whatever, they have
0: Forza Horizon 6 has base building.
1: Does it?
0: Yep.
1: How do they even incorporate that?
0: You got your house and you just design it and put your cars on show.
5: You've got a sick garage for your sick car.
0: Yeah, it's pretty sick, Hayley. But yeah, I mean, these mini games, they're a massive part, especially, again, RPGs, survival games, adventures, you know, these big experiences that you spend all this time in.
1: Mm.
0: I don't like mini games like this in games. I find them, I don't really want to deal with them. I feel like, especially, they don't normally have like a specific character or quest-related payoff for the most part. They really do feel like they're a game within a game that you can engage with or not, and they usually don't have a massive bearing on the wider quest that you're doing. For example, if an RPG has fishing, I'm not fishing, mate. Like, I'm not doing it. Unless the main quest demands I catch a certain fish, I'm not bothering.
1: Yeah, so I think there is something to that because, again, it has to, the reward has to be significant enough to justify the time of doing the laborious task.
0: Right.
1: Because often these things are repetitive tasks you do again and again. So I'm thinking of a lot of games that equally, like, I wouldn't engage in the fishing mini game, I wouldn't engage in the cooking mini game, the potion brewing, the whatever. But I'm talking about games that everybody else seems to love and cherish, right? Like, you know, Breath of the Wild had cooking that I never engaged in. The Witcher had a system where you could, like, coat your blade in different kinds of whatevers depending on the monsters that you need to fight. I would never engage in that. It's just these extra things. And I think what it is for me is if the game is easy enough that I can play it without engaging in that extra bit of content, then I don't feel the need to do so. So it's more about the game's design, because then I think of other games that you almost like have to. It's like, no. You're not going to progress unless you're actively engaging in our systems, because the challenge has been built in that way, or the progression has been built in that way. And then I'm almost forced to engage in them, and then I grow an appreciation for them, and it kind of changes my perspective over how I engage in those mini games that I enjoy.
0: For me, another example is the Like a Dragon games. So the Like a Dragon series.
1: I haven't played them, but my understanding is they're all mini games.
0: They have full fledged. I mean, they have this really great story too. This great main campaign, but they have full fledged spin off games within the game. Like the most recent one, Infinite Wealth. They had a game called Dondoko Island, which was like an Animal Crossing Stardew Valley esque life simulation game. Within the game, you could go and spend tens of hours on this island that was separate from the main quest completely and just have your life sim little island on this game. The first Like a Dragon game before that, it had a whole like business mini game where you're running a business and you had to look at stocks and you had to look at the values of those things and you had to engage in it. And it was totally different mechanics from anything else. They even had Crazy Delivery, which is like a Crazy Taxi rip-off where you're literally delivering, you know, food around the city and stuff like that. So, yeah, that game is big on mini games and distractions for sure. But I will say, much as I don't like engaging with them most of the time, if it's a well-designed, well-thought-out, super fun distraction like that, it's hard not to want to give it a go, right?
1: I mean, yeah. If you have constructed something that feels unique and engaging and doesn't feel too laborious, then it's going to be something fun to engage with for the player. My mind goes to lockpicking minigames or hacking minigames because these are things we see recur time and time again, and they often differ from game to game. And they're often bite-sized as well. Like, you jump in, you do the minigame, you're successful or you're unsuccessful, and you kind of move on. And so a good hacking minigame that feels rewarding, or a lockpicking minigame that kind of feels satisfying, like, those are going to be great examples of little distractions that you can engage in that you feel rewarded by doing so, because they are often bite-sized. They do not take much time to complete.
0: Any mini games in particular, Hayley, that stand out to you as ones that you love engaging with, or conversely don't love engaging with, ones that you avoid?
5: Yeah, look, I feel like the ones that I don't like engaging with the most are the ones that feel like they've put another game in their game. And I'm talking about things like Gwent in The Witcher.
1: How
5: I'm talking
1: dare
5: about
1: you.
5: Like Caravan in Fallout. I am not a huge fan of them, mostly because I never got good at them. But I also just felt like, I don't know, I don't want to play a card game inside of an RPG. If I want to play a card game, I'm just going to go play a card game.
1: But what if the card game is better than the card game that is usually found in just a card game?
5: Whoa.
0: I mean, the thing is, like, Gwent is a great example, right? Like, I'm sort of with you in the sense it is this whole other... I mean, it's a giant side quest in and of itself, this world of Gwent, but this idea of a card game where you can just walk up to an NPC and be like, hey, do you want to play cards? And they're like, yeah. And it becomes this whole thing.
5: Yeah, absolutely I do.
0: Yeah, for sure. The world's at stake. Let's play cards. Final Fantasy VII Rebirth had a card game called Queen's Blood, which was the same thing. Like, it was this collectible card game, and you would build your deck, and you would challenge people, and you'd get rewarded with more cards, and you'd find these cards out in the world, and everyone just loves Queen's Blood and plays this
5: game. Fantasy 14 as well.
0: Right. Thank you. I didn't know that because I have a life and don't play that game. But I'm kidding. People love that game. I'm just not an MMORPG guy. But yeah, like these card game distractions that have their own entire storylines and worlds and collectibles and everything, it's super satisfying to engage with those. Plus, It feels like real life, right? We collect cards in real life and battle each other, right? So why not do that in a video game?
1: I think just collectibles in games just works for me for whatever reason. So the Gwent system, yes, I appreciated the mechanical implementation of the game. It was like, you know, once you've learned the rules, it was satisfying at a strategic level to play. But also the fact that you could collect cards and make a better and better and stronger deck kind of by playing the game and battling other NPCs or just finding it in a store or whatever, that there's a rewarding level of collection to that that makes me think of some of the most enjoyable kind of distractions in gaming for me. You know, if I'm thinking back, they often do reflect around collecting, right? Like the Pokemon games, you know, the main quest is to beat the Elite Four and become the champion, but you've got to catch them all is the distraction.
5: You have to catch them all. That's the thing.
1: And that's like the most satisfying part about that game. I think of games like even like Grand Theft Auto, Vice City is the game I played the most in that series. But the idea that, you know, you have houses and you can start owning cars and you just want to, oh, there's a car I don't have in my collection driving by. I'm going to go grab that and just start making a collection of... I'm not even a car guy, but it was satisfying in that game. I'm going to have a collection of businesses, a collection of cars, a collection of whatever.
2: Collecting all the bobbleheads in Fallout 3.
1: Sure.
2: That was a lot of fun.
1: That was huge.
2: But that's great because you get to go to all of these different points of interest purely because you're looking for these bobbleheads, and on the way you find all of these extra really cool things.
1: Yeah, bobbleheads in Resident Evil as well are just fun. Like, as you're walking by, to just slash them or shoot them and just start collecting them as you notice them. Like, those kind of little collectibles, they do get something in my brain that works.
0: I will say as well, like, mini games, they can be a really nice, like, break from the main quest. Like, some games have a really heavy main quest, right? Like, it's dark and there's death and destruction and grief and really intense things that are going on.
2: But then there's an arcade machine.
0: Then there's an arcade machine and you can stop and play a skill tester for 20 minutes. You know, or you can cook something or fish something or go to a casino and do some, like, fun little mini gambling mini games and stuff like that. Like, all those little distractions, they can just be a nice break. Especially if you don't have much time, maybe, like some of these big RPGs. Mm-hmm. I'm finishing my work day, I'm having dinner, partner goes to bed, and I'm like, cool, I've got an hour to play video games. I'm probably not tackling a dungeon in an hour, but I can go to a casino and play some games and engage with the NPCs a little bit, you know. So I think, you know, sometimes these mini games and extras and little distractions like that can be really great when you're low on time and you just want to engage in the world without committing to a giant main quest point or watch a 10-minute cutscene, right?
1: Yeah.
0: You're able to pace it based on the time that you have.
1: I do want my mini games though to link back in to the main whatever. Like, so I am thinking of some games, and when you brought up like the arcade, for instance, there are some video games where you can literally jump on an arcade machine and play a different game, but there's kind of no reward or payoff. Like, maybe you get a high score that is like now stays there, but like, really, what is the point of me engaging in this content beyond potentially achievement hunting? Stardew Valley does that. Like, there are little mini games in that kind of have no bearing on anything that is happening around the world. There's quite a lot of games actually that use arcade machines as like little distractions that are fun, but you know, you try it once or twice and you're really not going to put that much more effort into it.
0: I kind of like them in a multiplayer setting or like a game where you're playing online with your friends and you're all dabbling in stuff, because I feel like there are times when, I don't know, maybe someone's going to go back to town and go to a store to talk to someone and sell their inventory and upgrade their armor and stuff, and you're like, I could wait around and just like hang out, or I could play this game for... do some fishing or do an arcade game for a few minutes, and at least I'm doing something, you know, I'm engaging with the game and not just sitting and waiting for my friend to do all of his little menial tasks. So I think in a multiplayer setting, I think that can be quite good for that. But I'm kind of with you. In a single player experience, I don't really want to spend a lot of time playing an arcade game that has no bearing or meaning to the broad plot or anything else.
1: Yeah, yeah, it's about ways to implement the idea that is more satisfying or rewarding than just being there for the sake of it. And I think that is just, generally speaking, how distraction should work in games. It just needs to feel satisfying and rewarding.
0: Yeah. Well, Elliot, it's been very fun talking about distractions with both of you today, Haley, as well. You know, we're constantly distracted by games, and I think they're still kind of nailing that sweet spot of how to make distractions the best they possibly can be. But, you know, what a great gaming world that we're in, where they can make these amazing games and have so many things to do. And you can buy a game and that's your 100 hours and you don't need to worry about anything else. It's been really fun talking about distractions. My name's been Luke. Elliot, thank you.
1: Thanks, Luke.
0: Haley, thank you.
2: You're welcome. I'm going to go home and achievement hunt now.
0: I'm sure you are. I can't wait for you to get that unlocked little ping that will satisfy you. Keep listening to Joy. Keep listening to great radio on the Community Radio Network. I'm going to be away the next couple of weeks. I'm going over to LA for Summer Game Fest. It's the biggest gaming event of the year. So I'm going to be over there, have heaps to talk about when I come back. So look forward to that. Elliot, hold down the fort for me.
1: Ah, fine.
0: And I'll see you all in a couple of weeks. But we'll catch you next week for more gaming goodness right here on Checkpoint. Bye.
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0: I'm going to be away the next couple of weeks. I'm going over to LA for Summer Game Fest. It's the biggest gaming event of the year. So I'm going to be over there, have heaps to talk about when I come back. So look forward to that. Elliot, hold down the fort for me.
1: Ah, fine.
0: And I'll see you all in a couple of weeks. But we'll catch you next week for more gaming goodness right here on Checkpoint. Bye.

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F is for face. Has their face drooped? A is for arms. Can they lift both arms? S is for speech. Is their speech slurred? Do they understand you? 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

Thank you so much for coming out tonight. Give it up one more time for this band. Thank you so much. Hey, this is my son, Rick Jr. right here.

0: how you're doing. This is James Rain for RAD, recording artists, actors and athletes against drink driving. You know, a great song can last forever, but so can the consequences of drink driving. Cause a crash because you drank too much and it'll follow you for the rest of your life. So when you know your friends have had too many, take their keys, drive them home, or stay up late listening to music. Just keep them off the road, because friends don't let friends drink drive.
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1: My wife has been diagnosed with diabetes. 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How much should she be doing? 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
2: 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Physical activity helps to improve the body's response to insulin, which can lower blood glucose levels. It will also help you to control your weight, lower your blood pressure, and improve your cholesterol, which reduces the risk of heart disease. It's recommended that you aim to spend a total of at least 30 minutes on most, if not all, days of the week, doing some form of moderate intensity physical activity. Remember to talk to your doctor about the types of physical activity that will be best for you.
3: 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In your car.

0: 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It was called Demon Blues. Okay, now the single of our latest album, Chasing Shadows, and this one is called Going Down.
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1: 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Thank you. 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

Australia has 4.67 million cases of food poisoning each year. 48,000 end up in hospital and 38 lead to preventable deaths. 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
0: How else could you have tuned into us when you were out of town?
1: Right.
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0: And Papa, I'm gonna poison you. 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Wake up in the morning and find your own self dead.
1: Well, you shouldn't say that.
0: Well, what I'm gonna say this time, babe.

0: 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I can throw them out the window, he'll run around and catch them before they fall. Sometimes I think you got your habits on.
1: Well, you shouldn't say that.
0: What you want me to say this time, babe?

0: my mother dear, and I didn't even crack a smile. I said, if the women kill me, I don't mind dying.
1: The man I loved, I won week before last. The man I loved has run out of class. I thought I warned you, baby, a long time ago. If you don't watch your step, I'ma have to let you go.
0: Well, you shouldn't say that.
1: Well, what am I gonna say this time, baby?
0: I don't know.
1: Yes, you do know.
0: My, oh, my, oh, my.
1: My, oh, my, nothing.
0: I don't know what my baby's putting down.
1: You know what I'm putting down.
0: I used to.
1: You know what I'm putting down. They don't call me ground, round, ground for nothing.
0: Oh, they don't, huh?
1: No, no, no. You a tan canary, and I know what to hand you to your cage, baby.
0: I still can't get over you wanting to buy me them washing well clothes.
1: Well, that's all right. That's quick change. You know how that is. We don't always have too much time to do nothing more than something in a hurry.
0: Might work if you give it a try, but I still don't know.
1: But you don't need to know.
0: What can you do to convince me?
1: What, baby? Listen, have you got a moment? Just a moment. Just a moment. Ooh, come for me.
0: I don't know.
1: Yeah, baby, I don't know.
0: I don't know.
1: I don't know, but I know you know. Yes, you do. You know.
0: No, I don't.
1: They've been telling me what your reputation is like, and I'm willing to take a chance.
0: I never had no reputation.
1: That's all right, but they tell me that I've tried the best, but until you, I ain't tried the best.
0: I don't know.
1: Yes, you do know.
0: Probably didn't hang with it long enough.
1: Well, that's all right. Wait till I get around you, it'll be all over, darling. Don't worry.
0: Well,
1: like old wine. Mellow.
0: You make me feel good just talking that
1: to you. Hey, you know what? Can you feel that too?
0: Sure. Can I feel
1: shows
0: it?
1: Shows we got something in common, baby.
0: Got it all over, man.
1: Come here, come here, come here, come here.

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0: You put away vittles like it's going out of style.
1: Well, shucks, Uncle Jed. Fella gets hungry spooning half the night.
0: Spooning half the night? You?
1: Oh, not just me. They was a girl, too.
0: Good, good. Well, maybe you better tell me more.
1: Well, you've been saying we gotta make friends with Miss Drysdale, so I've been spooning with her maid.
0: Just how is that gonna make us friends with Miss Drysdale?
1: I ain't just sure that it is, but anything that much fun is worth trying.
0: I'll settle for that.
1: Boy, that maid sure is pretty. Kinda dumb, but awful pretty.
0: Kinda dumb, huh?
1: Yeah, like we was standing at the door saying goodnight, hugging a little, you know?
0: Yeah, I remember.
1: So then we hugged a little more and kissed some. And then she says, Jethro, she says, there's an awful nice sofa in the front hall. Are you sure you wouldn't like to come in and sit out? So I says, no thanks. So then we hug some more.
0: Now, wait a minute, Jethro. Why didn't you go in and sit on that sofa?
1: Heck fire, Uncle Jet. I wanted to stay out there with her.

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3: Good morning, I'm David Cameron. The Israeli military has issued an evacuation order that covers the entirety of southern Lebanon. The IDF urged residents to move north of the Zarani River, saying all areas south were considered combat zones. It also said the military would act with extreme force against Hezbollah after accusing it of repeated violations of the ceasefire. The BBC's John Sudworth reports from Beirut.
4: As towns and villages across southern Lebanon echo once again to the sound of airstrikes, fresh evacuation warnings have been issued. Hezbollah, the Iranian-backed militant group in Lebanon, says its forces have been fighting Israeli troops who've moved beyond the swathe of territory they already occupy. With the Israeli Prime Minister Benjamin Netanyahu vowing to target more Hezbollah infrastructure and to seize new ground, the campaign threatens to complicate the US efforts to strike a peace deal with Iran, which has said any agreement must also include peace in Lebanon.
3: Indigenous elders are backing calls for a national truth-telling inquiry following former Yurok Justice Commissioner Travis Lovett's Walk for Truth. Harrison Pedersen from NIRS reports.
5: Australia can't move forward without truth-telling. That's a message from elders from Injerabah, North Stradbroke Island in southeast Queensland. They're supporting Kerepmara and Gunditjmara man Travis Lovett, who finished a 39-day walk from Melbourne to Canberra yesterday. He gave the Prime Minister a kangaroo skin letter calling for a national truth-telling inquiry. The Minjerribah, Morgumpin elders and council have also been advocating for the inquiry through an online petition.
6: It has to be independent, it has to be national, and it needs to be led by our mob, and it needs to centre truth-telling and healing.
5: That was Goan Pool woman Pakeri Ruska speaking for the Elders Council.
3: Australians are being urged to stand in solidarity with LGBTQIA+ victim survivors of domestic and family violence. Figures show more than 60% of the community have experienced some form of domestic or family violence, but victim survivors say support services are inaccessible, uninformed or unsafe. Sue Wiebeck from the LGBTQ Domestic Violence Awareness Foundation says support services need to be expanded to include everyone.
7: It isn't about saying there needs to be a focus for LGBTIQA+ communities, so we need to take some of the focus from over here. It's about ensuring that we are expanding the way that we respond to community needs and ensuring that LGBTIQA+ community members are a central piece of that.
3: The head of the World Health Organization has called for an immediate ceasefire in the Eastern Democratic Republic of Congo so health workers can contain the spread of Ebola. Tedros Adhanom Ghebreyesus says the region was facing a catastrophic collision of disease and conflict. The UN spokesperson Farhan Haq says their response is being scaled up but appealed for more funding.
8: Our work continues to be impeded by violence and limited access to some of the hardest to reach communities. Together with the DRC government, the UN and its partners continue scaling up the response to the ongoing crisis. And also, as we mentioned last week, to address the broader humanitarian and health needs of the affected communities. Funding remains urgently needed, as well as sustained and safe access.
3: To sport, and New South Wales have won the opening NRL State of Origin match in Sydney. The Blues came from 20-0 down to win 22 points to 20.
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10: Good morning at 7:04. The temperature outside here in the Tuggeranong Valley ran about 7.5 degrees. We did get down to a low of 6.8 degrees, around about 1:20 this morning. And we did get up to 8 degrees just after 6:30 this morning. But with the sun rising at 7:01, just 3 minutes ago, the temperatures did drop down. Forecast for today, Thursday, the 28th.

of May. We are expecting a partly cloudy day. Chance of fog early this morning. Not that I saw any on the way into the studio, but it could be in your area, so just beware. There is a slight chance of a shower today. There'll be some light winds becoming southeasterly up to 20 kilometres per hour in the middle of the day, then becoming light in the early evening. No, the early afternoon, actually. We are expecting a top of 19 degrees. Tonight going down to a low of 7, and tomorrow it is looking very nice indeed for one of the last days of autumn. Sunny and 20 degrees. What a cracker of a day. For the weekend, Saturday partly cloudy and 17, Sunday partly cloudy, and here we go. 13 degrees, yes. They're easing us into winter very, very nicely. Sunday 13, Monday 13, and from after that, well, it looks like there could be a few more showers and temperatures. Not quite 15 degrees, so a little bit chilly, but make the most of the next couple of days, especially tomorrow, because it is going to be absolutely beautiful. And that is your weather.

Yes, and it's a very good morning to you. You're with B for Breakfast on Valley FM 89.5, the voice of the valley in Ngunnawal country. Yeah, Thursday again. It is for the final Thursday of May. Yeah, June starting on Monday. And also the start of winter, technically. We'll see what does happen, but I tell you what, the weather has been absolutely brilliant over the last few weeks, considering it is the end of autumn. On today's program, 2 hours of a great mix of music, a bit of everything, really. Going back a little bit in time, and I've got a brand new song from an American artist that has been around making hits since the early 60s. I've got his latest song in the second half of today's program. I'm also looking at birthdays today. There's quite a few musical artists who were born on this 29th of... No, I'm not going to say the 29th of May because that is not the date. It is the 28th of May. And what else have I got? I've got the 80s at 8. Oh, so much music. 60s, 70s, 80s, 90s, right up to this month, as I mentioned. But let's not talk anymore. Let's get into the music. I'm going to start it off with Status Quo, and they're rocking all over the world.

Status Quo there, rockin' all over the world, a song written by John Fogerty of Creedence Clearwater Revival. And John Fogerty, he's having a birthday today, born on this day in 1945. He's turning 81 today. And if it's your birthday today, I hope you have a very, very happy birthday and you're sharing it with not only John Fogerty, but quite a number of other people in the music industry, people like Gladys Knight and the Pips. Oh, who else? Kylie Minogue, of course. I mentioned that on Tuesday, that Kylie was going to be having a birthday today, and quite a few other people in the music industry. And I've got music from most of them throughout this morning's program, especially for the 80s at 8. But let's keep the music going with another song written by John Fogerty. I've got The Reels with Bad Moon Rising, and then I've got Creedence Clearwater Revival themselves with a cover of a Bo Diddley song, Before You Accuse Me. But first of all, here are The Reels with their version of John Fogerty's Bad Moon Rising.

0: That was Creedence. Creedence Clearwater Revival. And before You Accuse Me, and before Creedence, it was The Reels, great Australian band from late 70s and early 80s. And their cover of the Creedence song, Bad Moon Rising. Well, coming up after the next couple of little announcements, I've got a song the Creedence also recorded, but I've got the very, very first recording that was released of the song. You'll know it for sure, but maybe not by this artist. But here are a couple of announcements for you.
1: 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This is James Rain for RAD, recording artists, actors and athletes against drink driving. 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
0: Yeah, I think I've woken you up now with the three songs I've played. Oh, well, back to the music now. Back to birthdays. Born on this day in 1944. Was one of the Motown's great singers from the 60s, Gladys Knight. Here she is, Gladys Knight, with her Pips. And a song that she released in 1967. First release of this particular song, even though it was recorded the year before by Smokey Robinson and the Miracles. They didn't get to release it until after Gladys Knight. Marvin Gaye also had a version of it in 68, as did Creedence in 1970. Of course, I'm talking about I Heard It Through the Grapevine. Here's Gladys Knight and

0: That was Gladys Knight and the Pips from 67, actually, and I heard it through the grapevine. Of course, a massive hit for Marvin Gaye the year later. And Creedence did that 12-minute version of it as well, which I think I have played on this program once before. I should drag it out again and play it another time, but you need sort of 12 minutes. At least it gives you time to have a cup of coffee and everything else. Well, I'm going to have a couple of songs that you can dance along to. So get your dancing shoes on. I'm going to start it off with a song from the movies, from the Rocky Horror Picture Show. It is The Time Warp, and one of the singers on it, Patricia Quinn, who played Magenta. And if you remember the movie, right at the start of the movie, there were a pair of lips singing the opening song, Science Fiction. Well, they were her lips, and she played Magenta, as I said, and she's having a birthday today, Patricia Quinn, born on this day in 1944, same day as Gladys Knight. So here is The Time Warp, and they're going to follow up some Kylie for you.
1: It's astounding, time is fleeting, madness takes its toll, but listen closely.
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0: That was Kylie Minogue from her 2001 album Fever. The special edition of it, which included that song, which was a mashup between Can't Get You Out of My Head with New Order's Blue Monday from the mid-80s. And before Kylie, it was the cast from the Rocky Horror Picture Show with the Time Warp, featuring amongst the crowd there Patricia Quinn, who played Magenta. And of course, both of the ladies having birthdays today. Patricia Quinn, born in 1944, and Kylie, born on this day in 1968. She's getting very close to 60, turning 58 today. Well, it is coming up to 25 minutes to 8. 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
0: Well, the weather, yes, the temperature actually is starting to climb up very nicely. Currently sitting on 9.5 degrees. Feels a little bit cooler than that. Feels like around about 8 degrees. But 9.5 is not too bad. We did get down to just under 7 degrees overnight, around about 20 past one this morning. But today we are looking at a probably not a bad day. Partly cloudy, a top of 19 degrees, slight chance of a shower. There'll be some light winds becoming southeasterly up to 20 kilometres per hour in the middle of the day, and then they'll become light in the early afternoon. Winds at the moment, well, there is not a lot around at the moment. We've had gusts up to 11 kilometres per hour. At the moment, the wind is coming from the west and it's around 7 kilometres per hour. Well, after Kylie and the Time Warp, I think it's time to move away from pop music. I've got some blues for you. Starting off with Australian blues artist Aaron Pollock. Here he is with When You've Got Nobody, You've Got Nobody to Lose. Aaron Pollock.

Going back a couple of years with that particular song, When You've Got Nobody, You've Got Nobody to Lose, Aaron Pollock, great Australian bluesman. And he's got a new album out called And Then a Sadness Came Over Me. And I'll get a track or two off that over the next few weeks. Aaron Pollock. Well, let's get to some American blues now. American bluesman T-Bone Walker was born on this day in 1910. So I've got a couple of songs from T-Bone Walker. I'm going to start off with a song he released in 1950 called Strollin' with Bones. T-Bone Walker.

Great bit of Jump Blues there from T-Bone Walker. Born on this day in 1910. His full name, Aaron T-Bone Walker. Passed away in 1975. And that song there from 1950 called Strolling with the Bones. Well, I'm going to go back a little bit early for another song from T-Bone Walker. This is a Stormy Monday. I think you may know this one.

0: That was T-Bone Walker, Stormy Monday Blues. And if you like that sort of music, tonight at 6 o'clock here on Valley FM, Steve is here with Jump Children. 2 hours of terrific R&B music and blues music from deep south in the United States and Australia and other places as well. Tonight, featuring artists such as, who's he got on? Ray Charles, Slim Harpo, Fats Domino, some really obscure stuff that Steve plays on a Thursday night. And, of course, it is repeated on a Saturday night as well. Just check out the Valley FM website for more details. 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
3: 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Thank you.

That was the Teskey Brothers and their song Pain and Misery. Let's move to another great Australian band, the John Butler Trio. This is a song called Tell Me Why.

The John Butler Trio there from their 2018 album called Home and a song called Tell Me Why. Well, it is 3.5 minutes to 8 o'clock, coming up after the 80s. 8 o'clock news, but the 80s at 8. Three songs from artists having birthdays today. But to take us there, I've got some Kings of Leon for you. Here they are with a song called Radioactive. Mm-hmm.

0: To enter Australia for the following 6 months. At that time, Minister Tony Burke said there were visas issued before the conflict broke out, which would not have been issued after. Australians are being urged to stand in solidarity with LGBTQI plus victim survivors of domestic and family violence. Figures show more than 60% of LGBTQI plus people have experienced some form of domestic or family violence, but victim survivors say support services are inaccessible, uninformed or unsafe. Sue Wiebeck from the LGBTQ Domestic Violence Awareness Foundation says support services need to be expanded to include everyone.
1: It isn't about saying there needs to be a focus for LGBTIQA plus communities, so we need to take some of the focus from over here. It's about ensuring that we are expanding the way that we respond to community needs and ensuring that LGBTIQA plus community members are a central piece of that.
0: International researchers say even small efforts to get moving throughout the day could reduce pregnancy risks. David Cameron has more.
2: Moderate to vigorous exercise is recommended to reduce the risk of pregnancy complications. A team from West Virginia University in the US wanted to test if lighter exercise and efforts to move around can also make a difference. Researchers collected data on daily steps, time spent sitting, and light physical activity for 470 pregnant women. The team say the women who spent the most time standing and doing light exercise were much less likely to have a pregnancy complication compared to those who spent the most time sitting and did the least light exercise.
0: Rescuers in Laos have found five villagers alive inside a flooded cave where they've been trapped for a week following heavy rain and landslides. Two others are still missing inside the remote underground tunnels, which the men had apparently entered in search of gold. An international team of divers has been trying to reach them while locals used pumps to bring down the water level. The government in Bolivia says at least seven people have died and more than 320 have been arrested since protests erupted at the start of May, paralysing large parts of the country with roadblocks. Several others have been seriously injured. Here's the BBC's Mimi Swabi.
3: The protests led by trade unions and indigenous rights groups are against austerity measures and cuts to fuel subsidies. They're also calling for the resignation of President Rodrigo Paz. Mr. Paz, until recently, downplayed the need to declare a state of emergency or send in the military to break up the blockades nationwide, which have caused severe shortages of food, fuel and medicine. But now, into the fourth week of violent demonstrations, patience is waning. Officials say at least four people have died from not receiving timely medical care. It's estimated the demonstrations are causing daily economic losses of more than $50 million nationwide.
0: Turning to sport, in tennis, injury has forced Thanasi Kokkinakis to retire from his second round match at the French Open. The Australian won the first set against Spaniard Pablo Carreño Busta before losing the second and retiring in the third. Fellow Aussie James Duckworth also lost. Kim Birrell, Daria Kazatkina and Adam Walton will be in action later today.
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6: Welcome back at 4 minutes past eight. The temperature here in the Tuggeranong Valley, currently sitting on 10.5 degrees, feels like 8.5, so still a little bit chilly out there. Forecast for today, we are expecting a partly cloudy day, slight chance of a shower, light winds becoming southeasterly up to 20 kilometres per hour in the middle of the day, then becoming light in the early afternoon. We are expecting a top of 19 degrees. Wind at the moment actually coming from the west-southwest at 8 kilometres per hour, and we have had gusts of up to 13 kilometres per hour. Over the next few days, we can expect an overnight low of 7 tonight, and tomorrow looking very nice indeed. We're starting off with some morning fog, but a mostly sunny day with a top of 20 degrees. For Saturday, partly cloudy and 17 with a slight chance of a shower. For Sunday, much the same, partly cloudy, but just 13 degrees with a slight chance of showers. But Monday, a shower or two and 13. Tuesday, showers and 14 degrees. And for Wednesday next week,

They're saying medium chance of showers and 14 degrees. So we're looking like we're heading into winter and the temperature's dropping from the high teens down to, well, just about the mid-teens, low to mid-teens. So get the winter woolies out. You'll need them for next week. Let's have a look at the interstate weather now. Capital city forecast for today. Sydney, they're expecting showers with a top of 22 degrees. Melbourne, partly cloudy down there in 16. For Brisbane, rain, in fact, a lot of rain and 21 degrees. For Perth, showers and 21. Adelaide, cloudy and 18. Hobart, showers and 18. And in Darwin, sunny and 31 degrees. And here in the Tuggeranong Valley and also Canberra itself, we are expecting a pretty good day, partly cloudy and tops of around about the 19 degree mark. Well, it's 8:06, it is time for the 80s at 8. Three birthdays today and I've got songs from each of them. I'm going to start off with a song from 1980. The band is Visage. The lead singer is Steve Strange and he was born on this day in 1959. Here are Visage and their big hit from 1980, Fade to Grey.

Visage there and Fade to Grey. Well, we're going to move now from 1980 to the late 80s. First of all, from 1988, here are the Fine Young Cannibals. She Drives Me Crazy, and the lead singer of the Fine Young Cannibals, Roland Gift, born on this day in 1961. I'm going to follow it up with a song from 1987 from Kylie.

1987, I should be so lucky. Kylie Minogue, of course, Kylie's having a birthday today, born on this day in 1968, turning 58 today. Before Kylie, it was Roland Gift and his Fine Young Cannibals and She Drives Me Crazy from 1988. And Roland Gift, born on this day in 1961, must be turning 65 today. And we started it all off with Steve Strange and Visage and Fade to Grey from 1980. And Steve Strange, born on this day in 1959, thereby turning 67 today. Good grief. Yeah, where does the time go? It is 18 and a half minutes past eight. You're with B for Breakfast on Valley FM. And I'm going to tell you now about an art class that is currently being run, facilitated by a local artist, Yamil Tafua Rios. Women can join this art group for multicultural women can join this art group. Yeah, in South Canberra, the group welcomes all newcomers and meets weekly at the Woden Library, which is on the corner of Furza and Corinna Streets in Phillip. The classes aim to create a safe space for women to exchange ideas, establish connections, and create art together. You can enjoy an exploration of a variety of application methods with a focus on painting and drawing. The classes are free and are on every Friday from 10 a.m. to midday up until the 3rd of July. So still, I'd say about another 5 or 6 sessions to go. If you want further information, you can contact the Tuggeranong Arts Centre on 6293 1443. And that's a chat and make art mornings every Friday. And this has been another community announcement brought to you by Valley FM 89.5, the voice of the Tuggeranong Valley.

0: This slowdown song is to remind you that you're now entering a school zone and will need to slow down. 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
4: And it is a very good morning to you. Well, another person who was born on this day was the late Janet Seidel, one of Australia's finest jazz singers. Born on this day in 1955. She passed away a few years ago. So I got a song from Janet Seidel, a song called Things Are Swingin'. And I'm going to follow it up with another great Australian jazz singer, Hetty Kate, and her song Please Don't Bug Me. But first of all, here's Janet Seidel. Things are swinging.

That was Australian jazz singer Hetty Kate. She's actually based in Paris these days. And a song called Please Don't Bug Me from an album she released a couple of years ago called Valentines. Great artist, Hetty Kate. And before Hetty Kate, it was the late Janet Seidel and her song Things Are Swingin'. And Janet Seidel, born on this day in 1955, passed away at the age of just 62 from cancer. Very, very sad indeed. Well, I'm going to sort of keep the jazz feel going with American jazz artist Madeline Peyrou, and this is her take on Walkin' After Midnight. This is a live recording.

0: Madeleine Peyrou there, and recorded live her version of the Patsy Cline song Walkin' After Midnight. It is 28 minutes to 9 o'clock. Time for a word from one of our sponsors.
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4: 89.5.
0: Well, the weather outside is not too bad. Around about 10.5 degrees at the moment here in the Tuggeranong Valley. It still feels a little bit cooler than that. It sort of feels like around about 8.5 degrees. But the forecast for today, not looking too bad. Partly cloudy day with a top of 19 degrees. Just a slight chance of a shower. Tonight going down to a low of 7, and tomorrow a beautiful sunny day with a top of 20. And I think that might be the very last day for several months before where we have a temperature over 20 degrees or on 20 degrees. For the weekend, partly cloudy and 17 on Saturday and partly cloudy and 13 on Sunday. And looking ahead, 1st of June, looks like the showers are going to start yet again to enter us into winter. Well, back to music now. I'm going to take you back to 1962 for this song. It is Ray Stevens and a song called Ahab the Arab. And then I'm going to take you straight through to 2026. And Ray Stevens, yeah, the same Ray Stevens, has a new song out, a new album out. And from that album, I've got the song called Savannah. But first of all, here he is from 62 and Ahab the Arab.

Cause like him and her had a thing going, you know, and they've been carrying on for some time now behind the sultan's back. And you could hear him talk to his camel as he rode out across the dunes. His voice would cut through the still night desert air, and he'd say, oh, yo, yeah, yeah, oh, yeah, yeah, yeah, yeah. Which is Aramaic for whoa, babies, and Clyde say, well, he brought his camel to a screeching halt in the rear of Fatima's tent, jumped off Clyde, snuck around the corner and into the tent he went.

bananas, three Hershey bars, and sipping on an ROC Coca-Cola. Listening to her transistor, watching the Grand Ole Opry, and reading Mad Magazine while she sung, "Does your chewing gum lose its flavor?"

All of a sudden the sun walked in. Ahab knew that this was the end. Him and Fatima was caught by surprise, and the sun had fire flashing out of his eyes. Well, a sudden charged at Ahab, intending to make a dent in his head. But he fled with Fatima, and out of the tent they went. They jumped on Clyde and started to ride, cutting out across the sand with the Sultan's whole army in hot pursuit. On and on they ran. Well, to make a long story short, they got away, 'cause they wanted

0: That was Ray Stevens from his latest album called Favourites, Old and New, a song called Savannah, and before that, from 1962, Ray Stevens and Ahab the Arab. It is, what time is it? It's 18 minutes to 9 o'clock. Time for a couple of announcements.
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3: Good morning.
0: And it is a good morning to you. I've got a song now from Colby Calais, and it's called

2009, that was Colby Calais and her song Falling From You. Comes from her album Breakthrough, which was nominated for Best Pop Vocal Album at the Grammy Awards. Didn't win though, but a nice little song there from Colby Calais. And Colby is having a birthday today. She was born on this day in 1985. Well, moving on now from Colby Calais to the Black Sorrows and a song called That's What I'd Give.

That's What I'd Give, the Black Sorrows, featuring Joe Camilleri's on some great sax playing there. And talking of sax players, one of the greatest jazz tenor saxophonists, Sonny Rollins, passed away just the other day, May the 25th, American time. He was 95, so I thought I'll play a couple of songs featuring the late Sonny Rollins. First of all, the Rolling Stones from their album Tattoo You, Waiting on a Friend.

From their 1981 album Tattoo You, that was the Rolling Stones and Waiting on a Friend, featuring on tenor saxophone the late Sonny Rollins. Well, you've been with B for breakfast this morning. Brian, thanking you for your company. I hope you enjoyed the mix of music I had for you today. I'll be back again on Tuesday. Until then, have a great weekend. I think the weather should be, well, it's going to be lovely tomorrow. And it's going to start to get a little bit cooler as we head towards June the 1st, which is the start of winter. Well, I'm going to leave you now with some more Sonny Rollins from 1953, from his first album with the Modern Jazz Quartet. This is a Duke Ellington tune called In a Sentimental Mood. In a Sentimental Mood. Here is Sonny Rollins and the Modern Jazz Quartet.

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1: Good morning, I'm Laura Devoy. The federal government's proposed changes to negative gearing and the capital gains tax will be introduced to Parliament today. Labor wants to limit negative gearing to new builds and will replace the capital gains tax discount with a flat 50% discount adjusted to inflation, with a minimum 30% tax on gains. The legislation also proposes a $250 working Australian tax offset and a $1,000 standard deduction. 6 months into Australia's under-16 social media ban, the online safety regulator says it's still too early to call whether platforms are meeting their obligations. David Cameron reports.
2: Appearing before
1: gains tax discount with a flat 50% discount adjusted to inflation with a minimum 30% tax on gains. The legislation also proposes a $250 working Australian tax offset and a $1,000 standard deduction. 6 months into Australia's under-16 social media ban, the online safety

0: remains to be determined. Since December, Facebook, Instagram, Kick, Reddit, Snapchat, Threads, TikTok, Twitch, X and YouTube have all been required to take steps to prevent young Australians accessing their platforms. The world-first ban, which stipulates users must be 16 or older to create or hold social media accounts, made international headlines.
1: Women are having to choose whether they will buy period hygiene products or other essentials due to the rising cost of living biting household budgets. Research by women's charity Share the Dignity has revealed almost 65% of people have struggled to afford period products, with many resorting to old towels, toilet paper, and in some cases, bread. Charity founder Rochelle Courtney says this impacts whether someone goes to school, work or university. She says it's happening in every community and has remained hidden for too long. Heavy rainfall is set to continue today across parts of eastern Australia. The heaviest falls yesterday were in Tasmania, where totals exceeded 200 millimetres in some areas. Today, the focus is on southeast Queensland and the New South Wales coast. Alana Cherney from the Bureau of Meteorology says a severe weather warning has been issued.
2: Through New South Wales, we have a severe weather warning for parts of the mid-north coast and Hunter and adjacent regions for heavy rainfall developing from Thursday afternoon. With those falls expected in that area, we also have a flood watch out for the Hunter and parts of the mid-north coast with possible minor flooding developing from today.
1: A severe thunderstorm warning issued in southeast Queensland this morning has been cancelled, but further warnings could be issued throughout the day. Friends star Matthew Perry's assistant has been sentenced to nearly 3.5 months in prison for his role in the actor's death. Kenneth Iwamasa, who lived with Mr. Perry, was the last person to see him alive and was the one who found him after he died in October 2023. He pleaded guilty to one count of conspiracy to distribute ketamine, resulting in death. In court in Los Angeles overnight, he apologised to Mr. Perry's family. Turning to sport, New South Wales coach Laurie Daly says he doesn't know how his team pulled off a comeback in last night's men's State of Origin opener. The Blues were down 20-0 in the first half. The comeback started after Queensland fullback Kalen Ponga was sent off for a high shoulder charge. James Tedesco scored the winning try in the dying stages of the game. Daly says his team did not play well in the first half.
3: Yeah, we just made too many errors, out of yardage, put ourselves under pressure, could do a lot of defending, and then all of a sudden you get fatigued. So in Queensland, trot out to a lead.
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6: Good morning, I'm Laura Devoy. Older Australians are being encouraged to speak up about aged care. The Aged Care and Quality Commission surveyed over 2,000 people about the barriers that stop them from speaking up when their rights in aged care are not respected. It found many people were reluctant to raise questions or concerns. Aged Care Quality and Safety Commissioner Liz Heffron-Webb says older Australians should feel comfortable to speak up.
7: Aged care in Australia is changing. The rights of older people are now front and centre in the Act. Older people should be supported to speak up and be heard and to have choice and make decisions about their aged care. Providers are required by law to involve older people in decisions about their care, and there are protections in place that prevent reprisals if you raise a concern.
6: US President Donald Trump says he's not satisfied with the Iran deal currently being negotiated, but was very much intent on reaching an agreement. Overnight, Iranian state media